0: This is Ruben, and you're listening to WAYOLP Rochester.
1: It's Brother Dave. He's going to hit us off with his Jump Blues show. Uh-huh. So if you like groove blues.
2: Okay, now.
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Welcome to the Jump Blues Show. My name is Dave Zebarth. I'm your host and DJ for the next 2 hours right here on WAYO, WAYOLP Rochester. Got plenty of good blues for you tonight. Some blues birthday tributes and more. 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

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Tuesday night, so you got Jump Blues with me, Brother Dave. We just heard the latest from Chris O'Leary. Got a new album out called Blue Collar. We heard One Way Street. The top of the set and the top of the show, we had John Primer's latest, Cut You A Loose. That's from John Primer and Friends, tribute to Teresa's Lounge. Just came out last month. And then we had the Shaylin Band with their latest called Chapter 3. We heard Bet It All. Hope you enjoyed that. Just got in on Monday. Maybe it was Saturday. The Anthony Paul Soul Orchestra, which is new to me, but they have a new album out called What Can We Do? So let's hear a couple tunes off that new album. We'll start out with Still Smelling Smoke right here on Jump Blues.

Jump Blues on Whale 104.3, whalefm.org. Coming at you live from the Fetter Industrial Building in downtown Rochester, New York, right off of Main Street. And wow, what a set. We heard a couple from Anthony Paul Soul Orchestra. Still Smelling Smoke and You Lie Like a Rug. That's from What Can We Do? Brand new, just got in this weekend. And then GA20 with Charlie Musselwhite from the forthcoming album Blues Now. We heard Crazy Love. Hope you enjoyed that. We got a blues tribute, a blues birthday coming up July 10th. Charlie Beatty, born 1953. Little Charlie and the Nightcats. So let's pay tribute to his birthday on July 10th with a few songs from Charlie, Little Charlie and the Nightcats. We're going to start out with Jump Start from The Big Break right here on Jump Blues.

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Jump Blues on WAO 104.3, WAOFM.org, streaming online worldwide. Coming at you from Little Rochester, New York. And my name's Brother Dave. I'm the DJ that does blues on Tuesdays. And that was all Little Charlie and the Nightcats, because Charlie Beatty has a birthday. We're playing tribute to him. We played Jumpstart, Don't Boss Me, Genentology, and Don't Do It. All from a couple, two or three different albums. Hope you enjoyed that. Jason Ritchie's got a new album out called 13 Hours. So his band is called The Bad Kind. They played a week or so ago at Fanatics Pub in Lima, New York. Let's hear him and his lovely wife, Caitlin Dibble. This is called River's Invitation, right here on Jump Blues.

and I ain't gonna lie, I love me some women like I love my apple pie. But some of y'all women have got to slow it down. You can't always, woo,

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Every Tuesday night, WAYO LP, Rochester.

WAYOLP Rochester. You got Jump Blues because it's Tuesday night, and we'll start out our second hour of Jump Blues with me. My name's Brother Dave. I'm your humble blues DJ. Been doing it for 10 years and really enjoy spinning for you. Hope you enjoyed the first hour. What did we hear? Well, we heard from Jason Ritchie and his wife, Caitlin Dibble, and The Bad Kind with River's Invitation. That's from 13 Hours. And then we had Harold. Well, no, we didn't, because I snuck in a tune. I snuck in the Shaylin Band with Music Make It Right. That's from Chapter 13. That's brand new. And then I played Harold Davenport with Tomorrow. That's also from the new bin. That's Young Rel is the name of the album. And then CD Woodbury Trio with Call Me the Bulldog. That's from their latest. The album's called Bulldog. Let's continue the Jump Blues party with some brand new Albert Castilla. Couple from him. He's got a new album out called Grits and Glory. Let's hear it right now. This is Michigan Avenue here on Jump Blues.

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1: Well, that guitar player burnt up his strength, and that flashy harpster made his whistle sing. But it was that little bass man who made it stand up straight. 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

This is Reverend Peyton from Reverend Peyton's Big Damn Band. 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

0: Whale 104.3, whalefm.org. You got the Jump Blue Show with Brother Dave, that's me. And we start out that extended set with a couple from, well, Albert Castilla, and his latest is called Grits and Glory. Just got it in Monday. And we heard Michigan Avenue and The Milk Is Still Good. And then we heard Jason Ritchie and The Bad Kind with Leo Watkins-Bragg from 13 Hours. And then we heard a couple from Nick Moss featuring Dennis Grunlin on harmonica. We heard Bait in the Snare and It Shocks Me Out. Both Albert Castilla and Nick Moss will be at Fanatics Pub next week, early next week, Monday and Tuesday. And let's see, then I slipped in a Barrel House Chuck, Just to Be With You. Then you just heard John Primer's latest. We All Need Help was the name of the tune. Got a couple more sets of blues, and then we'll give it over to Rock and Roll Lounge on the hour. So let's celebrate another blues birthday. Pine Top Perkins, the piano boogie-woogie player. Let's hear him right now with Chicken Shack here on Jump Blues.
1: I think it's time for the man of the hour, Mr. 88 himself, the one and only Mr. Blues himself, Mr. Pine Top Perkins, ladies and gentlemen. 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

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I buy my reading glasses down at the local dollar store. That's right around the corner. I got 3 pairs in my pocket, got a dozen more in my drawer, spread out on the floor. Well, my arms got too short to read my daily mail. I bring them to the restaurant,

0: might call me cheapskate, but friend, don't knock it. I'll never break 20 sets as fast as the department store pair in my pocket when I sat down. And I broke that sucker right in two, and 20 bucks right down the drain. 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Can't see my bills, can't read my letter. 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Can't see my shoes.
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Hope you've enjoyed listening to Jump Blues. 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I'll see you next week.

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0: Here's Astrid Gilberto on WAYO.

Professor Longhair, the Hot Fingers. A Professor Longhair from down in New Orleans doing Longhair's blues rumba. Love this guy, one of my favorite artists to play on the Rock and Roll Lounge. Hot stuff for a hot summer we're having here. The heat wave is back after a short respite over the weekend. But we're here for it. Don't let me catch any of you all complaining about the weather. Just living it, loving it. Play some hot music and you'll get through it. Roy Orbison before this with Shada Roba, Astrid Gilberto with Sofina de Ser con Voce. We heard Scatolites doing Lucky Seven, Pedro and his amigos with Glowworm Cha Cha. Doing some Latin tinged tunes today, as well as, well, a bunch of other stuff. It's DJ Dada solo tonight. Destructo is away on business, but he'll be joining us again next week. We opened up the hour with Tom Waits doing Jockey Full of Bourbon. Want to say hi to Max and all the crew listening to Wayo. What a great day. I had it on all day today. Either transmissions sounded great this morning. Jack Porcello, the Downies, of course, Dave, Brother Dave with Jump Blues. This is Xavier Cugat doing his version of Tequila. You ever heard this one? Here it is. You're listening to Wayo.

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King of the Road here on WAYOLP Rochester, 104.3 FM. You're listening to the Rock and Roll Lounge Radio Hour, where we generally just play weird records or normal records. Hopefully both. This is Gil Trythall from the Switched on Moog Nashville Gold album. Total freak of the synthesizer, Gil, smiling on the back because he knows the havoc he's causing down at the Grand Ole Opry. This whole album is awesome, and there's also another LP. Actually, there's many more. There's a classical one that I have that's great. I picked it up at a thrift store for a buck. You can't beat it. Link Ray and the Raymen before that doing I'm Branded, the professor of rock and roll right there. Link Ray, everything you need to know came from him. We're going to hear the Chambers Brothers coming up next. I should mention we played the Grateful Dead, their first album, and the first song off that album, The Golden Road to Unlimited Devotion. Picked that up at a little record swap that was happening behind Book Eater a couple weeks ago. Let's listen to the Chambers Brothers.

Super Disco Pirata is the name of this crazy compilation record from the label Analog Africa, who can't seem to put out anything bad. This is a archival label that digs up music primarily from, well, all around the world, actually. They started out in Africa. This particular comp is music they found in Mexico City. Pirate Records, where people that just wanted to dance would take an existing song, kind of do their own extended version of it, bring it on a bus to a sound system street party, and blast it. We're hearing the name of the group is Los Paquines, and the song is titled Venus. I got rushed off when I was talking during Gil Trithall earlier, that crazy synthesizer country King of the Road version. And I didn't get to mention that I played Chuck Berry, Oh Baby Doll. So I wanted to say that, because he can't play Chuck Berry and not give him his due. It's against the law, I've heard. 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Go there, click listen live. Watch live even, I got the cameras on tonight, baby. Missing our colleague, our comrade, El Destructo. So I just brought a ton of records, and I'm hoping to play most of them. This next one goes out to my old friend Timothy, out there somewhere. I think he's in Arizona now. I'm going to play Bob Wills, the king of the Western swing. Bob Wills and his Texas Playboys. Happy birthday, Timothy. This song is called Big Beaver.

it all the time. Work, work, work, Sonora, work your body line. 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

Harry Belafonte on Wayo. I don't mean to interrupt the party, but I'm here to tell you it's Harry Belafonte. Send this one out to my wife, Bethany, who digs this song. I mean, who doesn't? See you tomorrow, hon. The Olympics before this with Holy Gully, another family favorite in my household. We heard the Collins Kids with Hop, Skip, and Jump. And Fats Waller, damn, he was doing I Believe in Miracles. I don't. I mean, well, maybe. When you hear Fats Waller tell it, you kind of have to believe in miracles. This is DJ Dada. This is the Rock and Roll Lounge. And you're listening to WAYOLP Rochester. It's Wayo, baby. Brought a ton of records down tonight, and it's becoming clear that I'm not going to get to play them all. So I'll do my best to get a few more on. We've got about 10 minutes left, at which point Sound Effects is up next. Keep it tuned to Wayo.

baby. Sam Cooke and his fabulous band, Twistin' the Night Away, live at the Harlem Square Club, 1963. Want to say thank you to Sister Jimmy, Phil, and Jerry, and Sister Pat, who gifted me this record years ago when I used to play music with them. What a time. Twisting the Night Away. Kind of makes you miss me and Young, doesn't it? Kenny Roberts before this. If I'm Blue. The Yodeling Kenny. Dusty Springfield with Every Day I Have to Cry. Ain't That the Truth. Harry Belafonte, Jump in the Line. Hey, I'm going to the beach after this. Meet me down there. Duran, you know the spot. We had a party there a couple weeks ago. It's a beautiful night. Everybody take care. Sound Effects is up next. Always keep it tuned to Wayo. See ya.

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1: One, two, three, four.

Hello, folks. I guess I turned out to be back. I had to postpone that trip to New York City that I was talking about last time, so I think I pretty much decided to do a show tonight. And by the next show, next week, I should be back to tell you about the trip. So, that's pretty much how it's working out right now. And in the background, you're hearing the, this is Larry here by, with my show Radio Free Albemuth, by the way. And, right now I'm playing music from the soundtrack to A Clockwork Orange by Walter Carlos, later to be known as Wendy Carlos. Yeah, it was a movie that wasn't shown in England because I guess when it was shown in America, a lot of young people tried to reenact a lot of the movie by themselves, committing some pretty nasty crimes in the process. And Stanley Kubrick decided not to show the film in this native England. Because of that, it seems to be kind of a shame, and it, that didn't really stop it from being shown on TV. I remember back in my childhood, I saw it a couple of times on TV. Of course, it had to be all edited for television because, of course, you know, a lot of really adult-oriented scenes on it, you know. So, anyways, I'm just going to let this music run out for a while, and then I'll be playing pretty much a lot of music that I have been listening to the past week. So, yeah, enjoy some more Walter Wendy Carlos.

Thank you.

Okay, I'm just about to wrap up my show. I didn't really do too many voiceovers. And right now you're hearing Cluster and Brian Eno, the second set of their Old Lands album. And of course, let's read off what I started off playing. I played Walter Carlos's, or should I say Wendy Carlos's Time Steps from the soundtrack to A Clockwork Orange. After that, I played a group that you don't really hear very much about anymore. A group from the 80s called The Motels. This was from the last album, Little Robbers, that featured the second of two hits that they had, suddenly last summer, which I didn't really want to play, so I played something else from the album. I played Remember the Nights, which was okay. After that, I tried to play something by Triumph, but I wound up actually not really liking that track, I guess. That was from an album that I played the song like Fight the Good Fight from that album, Secret Treaties. But, you know, the whole thing about it is that I never really managed to listen to the whole album in the whole as a whole thing in one sitting. So I played Fool for Your Love, and that just turned out to be a kind of a bad ballad. Sorry about that, folks. Well, maybe some of you liked it, I don't know. After that, I played a very creepy track by Dark Day with the title track to their second album, Window. Then I played a couple of folk artists, William D. Lee. I played from his album, Grano Overlook. And then after that, I played Lucas Gunn from his album, You Shouldn't Try to Borrow Other People's Skin. Both of those were on like Carbon Records, of course, you know, a local label. You know, y'all know Joe. He does the show Numbers here on Radio Field, here on like this radio station here. Well, WAYOLFM in Rochester. And after that, a couple of tracks by Pee Wee Russell and Oliver Nelson with Jada, Jada, Jada, Jada, Jing, Jing, Jing. And The Good Man is Hard to Find. After that, a tribute to

how disturbing the song is. I mean, you know, especially for something that came out in the 60s, the mid-60s, I should say. Kind of a thought-provoking piece, and, you know, not too many songs from the 60s were really that thought-provoking, at least before the psychedelic era. And after psychedelia, you really had to think about music after that. But, I digress. After that, I played Peter Case and the Pretzels with Shaky City and Magic Touch. Three were cuts from the pop group, from their second album, Why Do We Tolerate Mass Murder? I think it was something like that. Yeah, and There Are No Spectators, kind of a jam in the middle, and Robert Bank. And I ended up the whole set, the whole 2 hours with new music from their 12-inch, not from this 10-inch record, Straight Lines. That was On Islands, the second track from that first song, 10-inch. And now we're playing Cluster and Brian Eno. So that's about it. I'm going to go embark on that trip Monday. I kind of had to like postpone it, unfortunately, due to some money constraints. I should have more money by Monday. So I just changed the date on the bus ticket. I kind of gave the poor guy a hard time over at the bus station. But, I mean, what can I say? So, anyways, I'll play some more Brian Eno. Then I should be gone, and the animation should be on at 2 a.m. And I'll see you guys next week, if all goes well. Don't do anything I wouldn't do.

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0: Way out right here?
1: Yeah.
0: Wow.
1: WAYO.

0: When your car is making a strange noise, no matter what it is, you can't just pretend it's not happening.
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Thank you so much for doing so, and welcome to today's show, where we will get our groove on together for an hour on our virtual dance floor. And we did, well, we weren't on the dance floor yet. We were just easing into our day with that first one. It's a mellow 80s tune by Howard Jones called No One Is to Blame. It is a mellow way to start our day. And I suppose the next one, it picks up. The pace picks up of this next one. It does start slow, and then it gets our day going. So with that said, what is it, in fact? It is Aretha Franklin. It's been a while since I played Aretha Franklin here, isn't it, Ben? Okay. Well, I was in the mood for her, so hoping you are too. And this is her song, Spirit in the Dark.

And you're tuning into Groove Gardens here with me, Lily, on WAYOLP Rochester. And that was just our first full set of today's show that began with Aretha Franklin and Spirit in the Dark. And then that was followed by Georgia Smith with, I'm sorry, why was that a tongue twister? I don't know. Well, I do know. Lack of caffeine at this hour of the day. But okay, nevertheless, her song Little Things, and that was a mashup with Gypsy Woman by Crystal Waters, right? Gypsy Woman. Must be. Okay. Look where my brain is going. Look just how much caffeine I need. Okay. So I will get that at the next mic break. Hopefully come back with a little clearer head. And then what did we just hear? Okay. We just heard Helen Sharp with Got to Have Your Love, a sweet soul mix of that song. So I'm going to go, right? What did I say? I'm going to go refuel my coffee. Then I'm going to meet you back on the dance floor. I will be there. I promise. And I hope you will be too. We will meet again there. But until then, this next song is by INXS and it is called Burn For You.

0: wisdom, tightrope, vision, insight, stronghold, heartless, ice cold, mystery, mastery, solar,
1: solar. Some will pull the gun because they want to be stars. Snatching the

You're tuning into Groove Gardens here with me, Lily, on WAYOLP Rochester. And that was just a set that began with In Excess and Burn For You. And then that was followed by Heaven 17 and Let Me Go, an extended version of that song, regardless of what version, fantastic song. And then that was followed up by Janelle Monáe with Dance or Die. Where are we at? We are at the high energy point of our show, aren't we? Our time together. So I've had caffeine, so I'm feeling ready to go. Are you? Dancing shoes laced up, everything. Ready to get back out there. Let's do it. This next song is by Mistake, and the song is called Be Free.

And you've been tuning into Groove Gardens here with me, Lily, on WAYOLP Rochester. That was just our last full set of today's show that began with Mistake and Be Free. And then that was followed by House of Jazz with Hold Your Head Up. And then that brings us to the end of today's show. And before I do say goodbye, I will tell you what this last song we're going to be hearing. It's by Ultra Nutte, and it is called Free. It's a Mood to Swing extended vocal remix of that song. That's going to take us through to the rest of today. That's the rest of our show. You're taking yourself through the rest of today, aren't you? Wherever your day takes you, work, errands, people, on the go, in the car, on the street, walking around, cooking. I don't know. The to-do list goes on and on and on, doesn't it? But because it does, that's why us having this time here together on the dance floor is just a very welcome break here in the middle of the week. That's how I feel. I hope you do too. So I do want to thank you so much for joining me here as always. And as you do continue on with the rest of your day, I want to wish you well and that you take care, that you groove on.

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Need coaches for the coping. 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There's confusion on the course.

Good morning. You're listening to WAYOLP Rochester. This is Movable Feast. I'm Paul Brandwine. And today I'm going to be playing another program of covers. And we just heard two great pieces. The first was The Sound of Silence, done by Ahmed Al-Shaiba. From his recording of 2017, The Sound of Silence, and he taught himself the oud as a teenager in Yemen. And after immigrating to the United States, he built an online following with his cover versions of pop songs that deftly blended Western and Middle Eastern influences. Sadly, he died in a car accident in 2022. At the age of 32. And then we heard Star

Star Spangled by Karim Naji from his 2024 release, Transport. And he is an Egyptian musician. I believe he's born in Kuwait and raised in Egypt. He's a composer, ethnic dance artist, and DJ. And he specializes in traditional Arabic music, but is widely known for his innovative approach. Okay, we're going to go on next to hear Terra Folk doing Stairway Überall, Germany, England, Ireland.

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1: And we just heard Noriel Vieira doing 16 Toneladas. And this was originally released in 1971. I found it on Brazuca, Samba, Rock, and Brazilian Groove from the Golden Years, 1966 to 1978. And Noriel Vieira was renowned for his deep baritone vocals. He passed away in 1975 at the age of only 38. All right, before that, we heard Agrupación Ilegal Los Imparciales doing Norwegian Wood. This is a cumbia chicha and psychedelic band hailing from Buenos Aires, formed in early 2012. Right before that, we heard Minoru Murayoka doing Scarborough Fair from his 1970 album, Bamboo. And he was a Japanese shakuhachi player. He became well known for using the shakuhachi to play jazz music, which was influential on popularizing the instrument in contemporary Japanese music. He passed away in 2014 at the age of 90. And at the top of the set, we heard Terra Folk doing Stairway Überall, Germany, England, Ireland, from Jumper of Love 2001, and this is a Slovenian folk band formed in 1999 at the Festival of Lent in Slovenia. And we're going to go on now to hear a couple of cumbia pieces followed by some reggae. We're going to hear first the Meridian Brothers doing Cumbia del Pichaman.

Welcome back. You're listening to WAYOLP Rochester. This is the waning minutes of Movable Feast. And we just heard a Khmer Jazz Fusion doing Take Five. And this is from 2013. Khmer Jazz Fusion Project was a group of four very young Californian musicians who decided to pack up and move to Cambodia, at first to learn traditional instruments and music and record them for archival purposes. But after being there a while and learning from various masters, they decided to create a fusion of jazz and Cambodian music. And right before that, we heard The Son of PM doing James Bond theme from, this was probably recorded in the 1960s or 70s. I found it on Thai Beat A Go-Go Volume 1. And Son of PM was one of a number of groups that were the brainchild of Payong Mukta. PM, get it? Son of PM featured Payong's adopted son, Kabuan, as composer and organist. And this is an example of what's known as shadow music, which is a broad term given to the Thai guitar pop movement of the 1960s that was under the profound influence of early Western rock and roll, British instrumental wonders, The Shadows, as in Cliff Richard and The Shadows, were the origin for the genre's title. And prior to that, we heard Pairoj doing Kor Tan Gor Mi Hua Jai, translated, that is, the beggar has a heart, and it's also known as The Night Chicago Died. The piece they covered. And at the top of the set, we heard Pan Ron and Korn Pnau doing Ban Nu Sam Nyang. And Pan Ron is also, the name is also written as Pen Ran. She was a Cambodian singer and songwriter who was at the height of her popularity in the 1960s and early 70s. And she was known for, particularly for her Western rock and soul influences, flirtatious dancing, and risque lyrics. Well, we are about out of time. We're going to go out with Small Island, Big Song, doing Mercy, Mercy Me, The Ecology from Our Island 2022. And Small Island, Big Song is a multimedia project that aims at nothing less than uniting all the island cultures of the Pacific and the Indian Oceans. Big project. Well, enjoy the summer. And thank you so much for listening. Please come back again and hear what I have in store for you. Mercy, mercy me.

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Meow.

0: The garden. Frog was in his garden. Toad came walking by.
1: "What a fine garden you have, Frog," he said.
0: "Yes," said Frog, "it is very nice, but it was hard work."
1: "I wish I had a garden," said Toad.
0: "Here are some flower seeds. Plant them in the ground," said Frog, "and soon you will have a garden."
1: "How soon?" asked Toad.
0: "Quite soon," said Frog. Toad ran home. He planted the flower seeds.
1: "Now, seeds," said Toad, "start growing."
0: Toad walked up and down a few times. The seeds did not start to grow. Toad put his head close to the ground and said loudly,
1: "Now, seeds, start growing."
0: Toad looked at the ground again. The seeds did not start to grow. Toad put his head very close to the ground and shouted,
1: "Now, seeds, start growing."
0: Frog came running up the path. "What is all this noise?" he asked.
1: "My seeds will not grow," said Toad.
0: "You are shouting too much," said Frog. "These poor seeds are afraid to grow."
1: "My seeds are afraid to grow?" asked Toad.
0: "Of course," said Frog. "Leave them alone for a few days. Let the sun shine on them. Let the rain fall on them. Soon your seeds will start to grow." That night, Toad looked out of his window.
1: "Drat," said Toad. "My seeds have not started to grow. They must be afraid of the dark."
0: Toad went out to his garden with some candles.
1: "I will read the seeds a story," said Toad. "Then they will not be afraid."
0: Toad read a long story to his seeds. All the next day, Toad sang songs to his seeds. And all the next day, Toad read poems to his seeds. And all the next day, Toad played music for his seeds. Toad looked at the ground. The seeds still did not start to grow.
1: "What shall I do?" cried Toad. "These must be the most frightened seeds in the whole world."
0: Then Toad felt very tired, and he fell asleep. "Toad, Toad, wake up," said Frog. "Look at your garden." Toad looked at his garden. Little green plants were coming up out of the ground.
1: "At last," shouted Toad. "My seeds have stopped being afraid to grow."
0: "And now you will have a nice garden, too," said Frog.
1: "Yes,"
0: said Toad.
1: "But you were right, Frog. It was very hard work."

0: Good afternoon, Rochester. This is Lars with the Wednesday, July 8th edition of 2026 edition of Born Inside the Belly. Provocative rock for all time. And we just heard The Seeds with Mr. Farmer from the Web of Sound album from 1967, Sky Saxon, Daryl Hooper, Jan Savage, and Rick Andrich. The four original Seeds helped create punk rock anyway, and Sky Saxon would create a lot of other things throughout his life. We had Mr. Edward Asner, Lou Grant himself, reading The Garden, the series of children's books by Frog and Toad by Arnold Lobel. Great stuff. My wife and I read that stuff when we were young, and we read it to our kids. And great gardening, great caricatures, great voiceovers by the one and only Edward Asner. Very charming man. I guess I wanted Mr. Farmer by The Seeds to come off of The Garden. I guess wanted it to segue like that. Before that, happy birthday, Ringo Starr, Mr. Richard Starkey, with It Don't Come Easy, one of his finest solo hits, another with George Harrison helping him out and all that. Maybe some more Ringo by the end of today, by the end of the show. We had Camper Van Beethoven, wonderful California band from the 80s and early 1000s. David Lowery before he did Cracker. I like Cracker okay, but would always have absolutely died for the Camper Boys. I affectionately call them Camper Van Bugenhagen. From the movie The Omen, there was somebody named Bugenhagen, and I don't know, just always loved the name, yelling the name at, you know, inappropriate times, especially. We had the Buzzcocks from the Love Lies album, underrated album in their second one, even though it had hits. It had Ever Fallen in Love with Someone, I believe, we heard ESP from the second side. We heard Northern Soul from the Tams from 1966 with Be Young, Be Foolish, Be Happy. Also from 1966, we heard more we went from Northern Soul back to mod stuff with the Small Faces with Hey Girl and Grow Your Own. Started the set from Sudan, we heard Sharabil Ahmed, King of Sudanese Jazz. We heard Argus Farfish from 1975 from a compilation called Habibi Funk. And somebody sent it to me this week online, and it just killed me. It just moved. It started with like a mod grungy freak beat riff, and then went into all these twists and turns, unbelievable horn riff, jump blue, you know. Oh, what a record. So I've been playing it in the house, I don't know, for the past 72 hours. And maybe my oldest Leah might have played it on one of her shows in Buffalo. But I'm not, you know, it just sounds so familiar. By the way, this is Born Inside the Belly, and I want to give a shout out to my family, to Georgia, Leah, Lil, and Tammy, to Cousin Hal. And we got some tunes for you later on. And to Mr. Matt Shackelford, to Mr. Larry Patty, Overnight Joe, Terry Lindsay, Scott Wallace, all of my DJ friends and inspirations, Tom Downstate, and Mark in the hereafter. Getting some stuff out today. Last week I wasn't feeling well. Heat stroke's not a fun thing, and I don't want to get that. So I needed to be a good boy on the hottest day of the year and stay in. And anybody I haven't mentioned, just want to give a shout out to all our listeners. Wayo is a really great place because, I don't know, there's 150 or so DJs and you ain't going to hear any of that music, any of the music you hear here on commercial radio, despite the familiar hits I pepper my sets with. I guess I like to quote Matt, you know, juxtaposing the familiar with the forgotten and unfamiliar, so on and so forth, having a real good time doing it. And you guys could give us a call at 203-WAYO-9296 and say hi, request, text us to www.wayofm.org. And now all the messages and texts show up in Slack on the board here. And gee whiz, maybe I'm going to go to a PSA for a second and monkey with some technology and mess with some machinery and so on and so forth. But this is Lars at Born Inside the Belly, WAYO-LP, Rochester.
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All right, you guys, we're at the top of the hour here. We are James Brown, The Payback from 1972, the long jam, the long version, from what appears from how we remember it, 1973 brought us the end of the Stooges, 74, whatnot, and we heard I Got a Riot. I believe that was after Raw Power. I Got a Riot, Give Me Some Skin, I'm Sick of You. Yeah, the James Williamson era Stooges. We heard James Jewel Osterberg, Mr. Iggy Pop, To You and Some of Me with I Got a Riot. We heard Procol Harum from their very first album over here. It was called Whiter Shade of Pale, and it led off with that blockbusting hit. But on the CD of the British album that I just thankfully found in a bargain bin this week, it was a double CD set with the first Procol Harum and the second one, Shine On Brightly. Both of my vinyl copies of that, those guys are chewed, so it was nice to find this at V. And we heard Procol Harum from their first album, Gary Brooker singing Conquistador. We heard the Vaselines from The Way of the Vaselines from 1988, I believe. We heard Oliver Twisted, More Vaselines Before the Show Is Over. We heard Les Paul and Mary Ford from 1954 with Lover, Dave Alvin. From an album called Public Domain, which is all folk tunes that are public domain, we heard What Did the Deep Sea Say? One of my favorites from that particular album. It's just great. I've been playing it, like I said, a whole lot, like the Cherubel Ahmad track for the past 72 hours. Just fixating on these tracks here. We heard X and 4th of July, actually written by Dave Alvin. He was a member of X for about a minute. X were interesting. Around 1984, they broke off with an acoustic Americana project called The Knitters. Dave Alvin was part of that. Then Billy Zoom left X in the mid-80s. X recorded the See How We Are album, which is kind of a mature X album. They got Tony Gilkison from who used to be in Lone Justice as their guitarist. And See How We Are, just less decadence and more what, you know, what the country had become by the late 80s. And, you know, X still maintained their punk attitude, but they were singing more, I don't know, like Woody Guthrie, you know. They covered Woody Guthrie on the Knitters album that they did. And Dave Alvin's song called 4th of July, bittersweet, very sad, upbeat song. It did rock, man. But great album, See How We Are. That's X from 1987. Started that set. And gee whiz, we got another 15 minutes. And I know I want to play more Vaselines. And I don't know, maybe a little Chaos here from Spaceman 3. We've got the Sound of Confusion. And this is Lars at Born Inside the Belly, WAYO LP, Rochester.

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All right, you guys, we got McCoy Tyner up here with Survival Blues from the Extensions album from 1967. And we just heard the soft boy, well, we just heard Weird Tom Waits from Frank's Wild Years with I'll Be Gone from 1987. From the Frank's Wild Years album. And then for that, we heard the Soft Boys, Robin Hitchcock, Kimberly Rue, Andy Metcalf, and Morris Windsor live 1978 with their version of Syd Barrett and the Pink Floyds' Astronomy Domine. Great version of that. We heard early electronic band 50 Foot Hose, who did songs as well. The song Bad Trip, that's their 45 version, which they recorded at 45. Yeah, no, it's not the single version. They had a single version at 33, regular song and everything. Nope, this was the 45 version. Rather unsettling. Speaking of unsettling, we just had the new King Gizzard and the Lizard Wizard drop. With Level 5, I needed to play that. Yeah, sounded like electronica video game music, but they're actually good at that, as they are with everything else. Oh, those boys. Man, and they're still at it, too. Probably playing somewhere tonight, I will bet you. From Dunedin, New Zealand, we heard Chris Knox and Alec Bathgate, known as the Tall Dwarfs, with a great sort of acoustic country blues song. It's their own. It's called Fatty Fowl and Gravy Stew. I believe that's from 1985. That was from the Unraveled collection on Flying Nun. New Zealand at its finest, the Tall Dwarfs. We heard Jethro Tull from Aqualung, 1971. Really good copy I found in a dollar bin. No joke, kids. It had the inserts and everything, the gatefold. We heard Cheap Day Return and Mother Goose, that's for you, Hal. We heard Love for Forever Changes, 1967. We heard the alternate take of You Set the Scene. We have our Week in Review coming up. You'll only hear that here. That's rather fun. I'm going to try to listen to some of it on the way home. I had a great time, you guys. I'd like to be back next week. You know, I would have come last week, but I don't know. Wasn't digging the heat. Can't travel like that. But, you guys, stay peaceful and take care. And I'll be back on next week. I'll speak to you. Love yous. Bye.

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2: 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Weekers, tweakers, thrill freaking seekers, my name is Taylor the Moss Man Lofton, and with me as always to my left is Sandy the Sandman Farkas and no one else, no Doug, no Tadia. Weekers, tweakers, thrill freaking seekers, and the freaking panel, start your freaking engines. This is Our Week in freaking Review. Weekers, tweakers, thrill freaking seekers, it hath been, I want to say 2 weeks, but maybe three. 2 weeks since we last spoke. 3 weeks. We took a couple of weeks off a quick jabatazol, and I don't know if it has rejuvenated thy spirit, but being back here with you weekers and tweakers, I feel myself again at last. We wanted to come back in July because, of course, this is the summer of peace, and we knew that July would begin, as all Julys have, as a hot, humid, sticky, oily, dirty summer that it is, and we felt that that would be really the comeuppance that we need in terms of lifting the summer of peace from the ashes up into the stratosphere for weakers and tweakers all to enjoy, and also for weakers and tweakers to learn something from, because of course this show does carry an educational element. Now, last we spoke, we were struggling with some turmoil. We had a new enemy right at the beginning of the Summer of Peace, named Michael Tandoi. He is still our enemy. Still persona non grata around here, around these Our Week in Review parts. Now, I got some very interesting intel, and that intel clued me into the fact that Michael Tandoi, one Big Boy Tandoi, as we're calling him around here, may have at one point in time tried to kill a police officer. Attempted vehicular manslaughter. And I got that intel from one Marvel Givens, the detective, the bounty hunter, the private sleuth, the murderer, Marvel Givens. And Givens himself told me that I should be very freaking careful, because he said this man tried to kill before and he will try to kill again. And then he went on and on about how he had this look in his eyes that Givens only sees when he looks in the mirror for hours at a time, when he looks into his own eyes. And looks into his own eyes after he's done a dastardly deed, after he's performed one of his many great killings. So, obviously, we're not going to try to slow our roll on Michael Tandoi. We will be following up, and eventually we will be kidnapping him and holding him from some sort of ransom. Now, can we say that live on the air? No, and we never would. But do we feel it in our hearts? Yes, we do every day. Sandy the Sandman Farkas, it's a pleasure to be here with you. God bless you for being here. How horny are you on this July 1st day? This
3: great. Do you want me to answer the freaking question,
2: day or
3: do you
2: want to freaking the summer keep babbling, of peace?
3: Stretch this out as much as possible.
2: I'm what do you finished. Want to do? Please.
3: Geez Louise, what was your freaking question? Am I freaking horny? Yes. Yeah, I'm freaking horny. I'm getting freaking hornier and hornier. with every freaking passing day. I'd like to take this opportunity. Taylor, as you were led to believe, I took a little bit of a vacation. I told you that I wouldn't tell you where I freaking went. Doug Jordan was under the impression that I was on vacation as well, and I just want to take the moment and clear the air. I had a pretty significant freaking heart attack. I spent a week and a half in the freaking hospital. Want to get that out in the open. And as for freaking Tandoi, I'm really looking forward to freaking putting up my freaking dukes and going toe to toe with this guy for the rest of the freaking summer, because peace is really hanging in the freaking balance here. And I look forward to I look forward to putting the freaking final nail in his freaking coffin let's just say by freaking the end of freaking August.
2: Well, we all feel that way, but you glossed over something very significant and something that I am just discovering about you now that you had a what you claim doctors say is a heart attack. What is that about? Tell me more. I need to know the details.
3: Yeah, it was a pretty freaking significant freaking cardiac event. Mike Regan Jr., Doug's Regan's son, he was at a freaking graduation party, for his buddy freaking Spencer. Family was out of the freaking house, had the place to myself. I went to the freaking fridge, I grabbed myself a bowl of freaking marshmallow freaking gems. That's a freaking Topps Friendly Market brand, Lucky Charm freaking knockoff. Filled it up with a pretty good amount of freaking milk. I put a little freaking Hershey's chocolate syrup in there too. It's sort of like a chocolate milk, because we don't freaking have some Count Chocula in the freaking house, so I did a little Hershey's syrup in the freaking milk with the freaking marshmallow gem cereal. Sort of best I could freaking do in the freaking situation. I ate about freaking two freaking pretty significant freaking bowls of that. Went back to the garage, blew it myself, and then wouldn't you freaking know it, really sort of insane, freaking crushing pain in my freaking chest, big freaking pain down my freaking left arm. I thought to myself, geez, Louise, this feels like, I feel like I'm freaking having a freaking heart attack. And it was about that moment I started to feel like I might end up freaking losing freaking consciousness here. So I freaking dialed 911, freaking ambulance showed up, and I guess they freaking saved my life. But I ended up being in the freaking hospital for about a week and a half.
2: And you told us that you had a sagittal.
3: Yeah. I told you that I was going to, I'm a bit of a freaking sojourn, to freaking clear my freaking head, giving freaking sobriety another freaking shot, which is technically freaking true, because they told me if I had a drop of alcohol, it would kill me. I think that about fills you in.
2: And you didn't want me to know so I could come sit with you a while, sit by your bedside and comfort you and be there with you?
3: That is 100% correct. I knew that if you had freaking known that I was in the freaking hospital, that you would be there day in and day out. And I just couldn't freaking have that. I thought that would likely probably freaking kill me as well. So.
2: Well, I just would like to be able to at least speak with a doctor or an attending nurse or someone from the medical department that worked alongside you, that helped raise you from the great depths of hell back to this mortal coil that we call Earth, and resurrected you. And I would like to have some opportunity to have some details and just to figure out. I mean, what I really want to know is what life is going to look like going forward. I mean, obviously you're a marked man now, and your days are numbered.
3: Correct.
2: I really want to be able to talk to a doctor and figure out, do we try to prolong what little time you have left, or should we really just go out with a bang? I'm thinking we should go out with a bang. We should do everything we can to just maybe have the best summer of our lives, and then at the end of the summer, we all take our lives together as a family.
3: Look, I'd be freaking lying to you if I told you I hadn't imagined the exact same freaking thing. And I'm going freaking back and forth on this every single freaking day. I've been out of the hospital now for freaking 3 days, and basically every freaking hour on the hour, I'm thinking maybe I should just rip it and grip it and ride this thing all the way to freaking hell. And other times I think to myself, well, I mean, you know, I got the freaking show. And freaking Lord knows freaking Ortega would fall apart without me at this point. So, I mean, you know, and I really want to see how this freaking Tandoi thing plays out. But I figured, you know, freaking best case scenario, we use one of the freaking bombs we got in the basement of freaking Ortega. I go in there, freaking strapped to the thing, blow myself up, blow him up, blow up the whole freaking Charlotte freaking beach. And we call it a freaking day. But like I said, I haven't really freaking settled on a freaking decision yet.
2: Well, I would just like to be able to speak with the medical staff so they can help me pick out a decision to make in this situation, because right now it all seems kind of unreal, Sandy. And I wish you had told me, even if it was just going to be 10 minutes before we started doing the show.
3: Yeah, I'm gonna be honest with you, I thought about that too. Maybe this isn't the freaking best time to freaking divulge this, but I just wanted a freaking clean slate. I wanted to freaking move on. I wanted to put on a good freaking show. And I can't stress enough, I really don't need you talking to any of these freaking medical freaking professionals.
2: The thing is, I don't know how I'm gonna do this show. I mean, obviously all these ideas are just swirling through my head. I need to speak with the medical staff. I need to start planning for your funeral. I need to call Doug up. He needs to gas up the truck immediately. I feel like I need to, I don't know, write your eulogy and maybe even plan a candlelight vigil prior to death so that you can know how many out there will honor you when you do finally pass.
3: Yeah. And I think all of those freaking ideas sound like it would make for a pretty freaking hilarious freaking summer. You know, I think I'm at this point, I'd have to say I'm freaking game for freaking all of it. Also, I think I mentioned this, freaking Doug doesn't freaking know either, and he's off actually enjoying a real freaking vacation in freaking Giga Lake. So I think, you know, if you can, well, I'll let him know whenever he freaking gets back. I'll let him know freaking some point.
2: Yeah, okay, so this is either the summer of peace or the summer of death. That's what it is now. That's the summer of peace might have literally just ended, and it became the summer of death. And Tandoi, if you're listening, you will be included in that. I promise you. So, either way, yes, Doug Jordan is gone in Giga Lake. Giga Lake is a very... I don't know if you really call it a lake, Sandy. I know that it is maybe more of a pond, maybe more of a swamp. And Doug and his family like to try to get away to Giga Lake once a year and were never invited. And this year they didn't even do the garden party, their annual spring festival. They skipped that and then they went to Giga Lake. They didn't call us. They didn't tell us what was going on. We weren't invited. And here we are sitting here. I just got literally the worst news of my life. Sandy's gonna die.
3: Yeah, that may freaking be. I gotta agree with you. I'm pretty freaking annoyed about the Jordan family freaking household as well. Obviously, this is, you know, sort of, Mike Jr. is freaking last hurrah. He's going off to freaking college in the freaking fall. He freaking graduated freaking early. And here he's freaking going off and we're not freaking invited. I freaking damn near freaking raised the boy. I'd like to think you had a pretty, a good freaking hand in that freaking, rearing as well. You helped rear the freaking child. And, I reared him a little bit myself. And I think both the two of us together had a pretty good time freaking rearing him. And to be freaking left out of this freaking, vacation, is freaking irritating. Although it would, be difficult to play off the fact that I didn't just have a pretty, touch with freaking death. In that sense, I guess I'm kind of feeling lucky that I don't have to freaking put on a bit of a freaking front, if you know what I freaking mean.
2: I did rear him, and what I did was, One time, the boy, we were all playing video games. Doug was upstairs, I don't know, cooking some barbecue or something. And we were in the basement playing a video game with the boy. And he beat me. It was Mario Kart. He beat me fair and square. And I was so mad. I picked him up by his... He was much younger then. I picked him up by the scruff of his neck. I threw him across my lap. I pulled his pants down. And I spanked him as hard as I could.
3: Yeah. Yeah, and I guess you don't. We said we were never going to freaking talk about that because I said he, because I remember the look on his face, and I said get out of here. I yelled at him. I said get out of here, run upstairs. And I said, look, we have to freaking handle this right freaking now. I said this didn't freaking happen. And then we sat him down, and I remember I looked him in the eyes, and I said, if you ever tell anybody that Taylor freaking did that to you, I'm going to freaking kill you.
2: And then I said I would kill his parents and that we would come for him in his sleep. Either way, he's fine now. But
3: we told him it was a joke later on, but tell you what, it freaking did the trick. If you need a freaking kid to shut up about something, you tell him you'll kill him and his family and they zip his freaking lid.
2: Yeah. So he's a good boy. We love him. And he's always done the right thing when it came right down to it, so we respect that. Now, obviously, we did see in this time, I guess it must have been just before Sandy's heart attack, we did see the latest in the Fokker series. It's called Gaylord Fokker, and it is absolutely freaking hilarious. Obviously, Robert De Niro is back as he once was, followed closely by, yep, you guessed it, Ben Stiller. And he's as silly as he's ever been. And it was a rip-roaring good time. We thought it was going to be terrible. We were pleasantly surprised. So we recommend that one. We can't tell you to go see it, but it's absolutely freaking hilarious.
3: Yeah. It was great to see the freaking gang back together. You had Ben Zilli, and you had Robert De Niro, and little freaking Jinxie Cat gets freaking flushed down the toilet again. That was freaking good to freaking see. Really can't freaking recommend it enough.
2: Yep. And then Owen Wilson back from death, from suicide, Basically showing the scars on his arms, taking his shirt off. He's covered in scars. That scene was amazing. He took his shirt off in the pool and he's just got scars all over his chest. Knife wounds, self-inflicted.
3: Yeah.
2: And he says,
3: you look like freaking Kevin Spacey from whatever the hell that movie's called. Do the Right Thing. Pay It Forward.
2: Pay It Forward. Yeah. Yeah. He looked like Kevin Spacey's face. And it was absolutely, it was a moving, touching moment. He said, this is me. This is my body. This is me. I have bled, but I'm here now in the pool playing volleyball again, 20 years later or something like that. So we really loved it. And obviously we're excited to see the next one that they come up with. So absolutely freaking hilarious. Teddy Ruxer is still gone. We don't know where he is. His boyfriend has moved on. I believe he's taken another lover. So at this point, we are thinking he might be dead. But we've thought that before, and he never turned out to be dead before. So he very much might be alive. So the short of it is that, Teddy, we hope you're alive. But we think you might be dead. I don't know. And we had a whole bunch of segments planned out here for Doug and Tadia. We had Tadia Richards' Guide to Shoes. That was supposed to be really good. We've had that on the docket for years. We were planning on doing it this week, finally. We also had Doug Jordan's Guide to Tofu, where Doug was going to come up with three different tofu recipes for Weakers and Tweakers to try out if they so choose. We had Tadia's Guide to Finance Law. And Doug was going to do an animal segment at the end, wrap it up with an animal segment, kind of a Jack Handy-style animal segment where Jack brings out, you know, like a lemur to the... I guess Doug was going to... In my mind, Doug was going to come to me and show me the lemur, and I was going to try to kind of fumble around with the lemur, and obviously, Weakers and Tweakers would have loved it to see me with a lemur. Maybe he would put... maybe a big cat, maybe a bobcat on Sandy's lap. And I would be playing with the lemur, and Sandy would be in the, maybe the bobcat would urinate. I don't know.
3: You were planning on doing all of this for this specific freaking show?
2: Yeah, because it's the summer of peace. I kind of wanted to come back with a big, exciting...
3: I mean, like, we were going to do, like, a freaking variety show for some reason? We've never freaking done that before. And also, this freaking animal segment, what the hell are you freaking talking about? Did you run this by, did Doug have these freaking animals? And would that really play on the freaking radio?
2: Well, I sent him a text message. I said, what animals can you get in the next hour? And he sent me a message back that said he was in Guga Lake. So, see if maybe they have animals in Guga that he can pick up, like a aardvark or something like that. Something nobody's ever seen, an aardvark or a flying squirrel, or maybe like one of those river rats, those big suckers that swim down the river.
3: Yeah. All right. Well, I mean, I really hope that we can do some of these freaking segments next week. I'm very, very interested in all of this. I'm interested in the freaking guide to shoes. I hope freaking Teddy is alive so we can hear his freaking guide to shoes. Also, guide to finance law. Does that say freaking guide to finance law one? Was that going to be a two-parter?
2: Well, there's a whole segment on that one. He's just going to kind of break it down in its simplest forms, and then we're going to get into it week by week, kind of deeper and deeper. But I don't know if that's going to end up happening. Yeah, and then JD had some exciting ideas about shoes that I really was really excited for Weekers and Tweakers to hear. Kind of some thoughts about shoes that had really changed the way that I looked at shoe as a product, as an industry, as a footwear. And he was going to unveil that this week, and yet he's not here, so we can't do it.
3: Well, like I said, I hope he's freaking alive, because I'll say my freaking interest is freaking peaked. And this will certainly give me a case of the freaking blue freaking testes if I never get to see some of this shit. So,
2: yeah. So, and nevertheless, Weekers, Tweakers, Thrill Freaking Seekers, we've got a great freaking show full of freaking Our Week's News and Discussions. Our Week's News and Discussions starts freaking now. Last week, Courtney Cox split from Snow Patrol's Johnny McDade after more than 10 years together, according to People. Courtney Cox and Johnny McDade have called it quits. The 62-year-old Friends actress and 49-year-old musician have broken up after more than 10 years together, reports confirm. Reps for both Cox and McDade could not immediately be reached for comment. The pair were last seen out together publicly when they attended the U.S. Open in September 2025. Prior to that, the actress celebrated the musician's 48th birthday with a sweet tribute post in July. Quote, "Happy birthday to the man who can do almost anything." Cox wrote on Instagram alongside a photo of McDaniel performing on stage, flying a plane and grinning next to her with a fish he had caught. Quote, "I love you as always, Jay. Heart, heart, heart." Cox and McDaniel began dating in late 2013 after they met at a star-studded house party hosted by the Cougar Town Star. They got engaged 9 months after but called off their engagement in late 2015. They reconciled the following year but did not re-engage. So, obviously now there is going to be a movie called The Re-Engagement coming out starring Courtney Cox Arquette, and we can't wait. But until then, we can only speculate. Now, we know that David Arquette, Courtney Cox's former lover, ran her into the ground. And not sexually. I know Weekers and Tweakers think that. I thought that too, but he ran her into the ground in terms of just being generally annoying. And now she can't take it anymore. And this guy, McDade, Johnny McDade, Snope from the show Paw Patrol, this guy is the sweetest guy ever. But she's got no tolerance for any sort of shenanigans. Any pillow talk, any cuddling, any of that kind of stuff. She shies away because of what David Arquette Cox did. And He's basically the white John Leguizamo from the movie Pesk. If you've ever seen Pesk, it's starring John Leguizamo, and he's so annoying. So, obviously, in terms of relationships, there was an age gap that I find very sexist and enthralling, but at the same time, it's none of my business. Sandy the Fark Mansarkis, how does Courtney Cox begin to pick up the pieces and move on?
3: Well, I mean, my greatest freaking fear is at this moment, Cox is not looking both ways before she freaking crosses the freaking street. And she's not getting in her car and checking the freaking back seat. And she's not freaking checking underneath the freaking bed before she freaking crawls in for a freaking slumber. And my fear is this, that freaking David Cox Arquette is behind every freaking corner and hiding in the freaking shadows and waiting to freaking pounce to get her in his freaking grasp yet again. Because here's the thing, she might have thought she was freaking done with him, but he was not freaking done with her. And I know that he will freaking weasel his way. And I mean, without a doubt, the moment he heard about what happened, I'm sure he started plotting his freaking comeback.
2: Yeah. And I mean, this guy has whined and dined basically every Hollywood starlet out there and annoyed the dickens out of all of them.
3: Yeah. This guy, David Arquette, is the original freaking Hollywood player. And he has gotten so much freaking it would make the regular man freaking absolutely freaking vomit. But that's freaking Dave Arquette, you know, and that's what he freaking does. I mean, he is freaking merciless in his freaking personality, and he withers people down and they freaking give it up. And it's a freaking skill, and it is a diabolical, dastardly, honestly, nearly freaking criminal freaking act, and he should be freaking punished.
2: Well, and when you look at Courtney Cox, she is clearly withered. She has been withered down to the bone, basically.
3: Yeah.
2: And she looks exhausted. Yeah. She looks very old. Yeah. I mean,
3: skeletal.
2: And hideous in many different ways. And this is not her doing. This is not the cock that we know and love.
3: Yeah.
2: This is a different type of cock that we never saw coming. Yeah. A Courtney cock.
3: Yeah.
2: Ex-Arquette. So, I don't know how she picks up the pieces and move on. I definitely hope she doesn't kill herself or anyone else. And yet, I wouldn't be surprised if that was ultimately the end result. Kind of the way that Princess Leia, that actress, went out. She obviously had enough dealing with life. She decided to end it. She took a boatload of pills, got into a car, shot herself as she was going over a bridge, and it was simple yet dastardly.
3: Yeah. And God bless her for it, too.
2: Yeah. Well, obviously, it's her right, so God bless her. Yeah. Last week, a giraffe named Gracie went missing in Texas, and the search for her has become a tall order, according to ABC News. Gracie, who was about 3 years old, has been missing for nearly 2 weeks after escaping her enclosure at Cedar Hollow Ranch in Texas Hill Country, said Vic Jones, who owns the remote property about 100 miles west of San Antonio. He said Wednesday that Gracie had wandered into a part of the privately owned preserve that other giraffes previously avoided. Jones said he has sent up helicopters to look for Gracie. A few sightings have trickled in, and a $5,000 reward is on the table, but the giraffe, which stands roughly the height of a tree, hasn't turned up. Well, that's weird. Trees seem to be all different sizes, in my opinion. The Texas Hill Country has one of the largest concentrations of exotic captive animals in the country. Real County Sheriff Nathan Johnson said the mild climate and rugged terrain seems to serve as a good stand-in for most of the animals native to African environments. He rattled off a list of animals that have gone missing over the years, especially after floods, but said this was his first giraffe. Quote, I've had wildebeest, I've had water buffalo, I've had monkeys, I've had zebras all go missing, Johnson said. Sometimes we recover them, and sometimes we don't. So, That's an abrupt ending, I know. But it's also a fitting ending because right now we have Gracie the giraffe and no one's heard hide nor hair of her. She's out there alone in the great Texas wilderness. And I hope she doesn't run into one of these Texas country bumpkins because these guys will have their way with just about any animal, female or male. And I don't want to be graphic on the radio. It's disgusting. But these country bumpkins out there, and if you've seen Deliverance, I know it's a different part of the country, but they're very similar down in Texas.
3: Well, I mean, it's funny you should mention that because that freaking last quote there at the end, I mean, that could be freaking Doug Jordan talking about his freaking sexual conquests. I've had wildebeests. I've had water buffalo. I've had monkeys. I've had zebras. I've had them all. I mean, I've had them everywhere in between. And don't even get me started on the freaking farm animals. Here's a freaking hypotogy or a freaking theory that could hold some freaking water. All of a sudden, wild freaking giraffe. Out of the enclosure, Doug goes on freaking vacation. Haven't seen hide nor hair of him. Any chance that maybe he's not really at freaking Google Egg and he's off having sex with his freaking giraffe?
2: It's completely possible. It's also possible that the owner, Vic Jones, got Gracie the giraffe pregnant and is hiding her because he knows that he's carrying his craft breed, crossbreed bastard child. And he knows that when it's basically going to be his head on a giant long neck, walking around on all fours, spotted as the Dickens, and he doesn't want that to get out in the tabloids. I mean, could you imagine what would happen? This prestigious animal lover, and he's on the cover of the Sun. He's on the cover of the Globe. His head. On the top of a giraffe's neck?
3: I mean, imagine the freaking video on freaking TMZ where there's a freaking close-up of this freaking giraffe's freaking freaking vagina, if I'm being honest with you. Out freaking plops this freaking baby giraffe, freaking stands up freaking straight, as they freaking tend to do. They freaking stand nearly the moment they freaking fall out of the freaking womb. And then its head freaking cocks and looks directly into the freaking camera, and it's the head of this freaking guy, and the giraffe says, "Kill me, please, kill me, please." And then in sneaks freaking Vic Jones with a freaking double-barrel shotgun. He freaking shoots this thing in the freaking head, but unfortunately it doesn't freaking take because this thing, this freaking DNA, this freaking monster, is impervious to freaking bullets. So he's freaking blasting away at this freaking thing, and this is what I really would be afraid of, is this thing freaking multiplies every time it gets freaking shot.
2: Like the broom from Fantasia, there's suddenly tons of them. Everywhere.
3: Yeah. Look, I don't want to freaking speculate. That's the worst case scenario. This thing comes out, farmer goes to blow its head off, boom, it's two of them. He shoots both of them. Guess what? Freaking four of them. And that just keeps going and going and going until all of a sudden, freaking the great freaking state of freaking Texas is freaking littered with these freaking monsters, and then you have to rely on those freaking backwoods freaks to go around and freaking have sex with all of them.
2: Well, that's the problem. You send the country bumpkins out there to take care of them. They end up having sex with them, and a weirder version of what we just saw comes out. They try to shoot it. It multiplies. Now they're overrun the whole country. It's spreading like wildfire, and honestly, spreading faster than the coronavirus.
3: Yeah. I seen a movie like this, freaking horror film, on freaking video cassette, called freaking Slugs. And, the slugs, they freaking multiply and they multiply, and, the whole freaking town is overrun by them. And then the town decides, look, there's only one way to freaking stop this, and that's to blow up the whole freaking town. And they all decide, yep, we gotta freaking blow up this whole freaking town. And they all freaking blow up with all the freaking slugs, and basically, I think the slugs still end up freaking winning. So let's just freaking hope that this doesn't freaking go that route.
2: Obviously, thoughts and prayers are with Gracie right now. And we love you, Gracie. And we hope no harm comes by you or of you. And we pray on that. Amen. Last week in Oklahoma, Arby's employee was accused of giving herpes to a customer, according to ABC 23 Toronto. A former Arby's manager in McCurtain County, Oklahoma, has been charged with felony poisoning after being accused of spitting in a woman's food and, as a result, giving her herpes. Quote, "I love Arby's, not anymore," said Jenica Church. After a long night of bartending, Church stopped by at an Arby's in Broken Bow, Oklahoma. Quote, "It was taking a little bit of a time," Church recalled. Quote, I thought they were mad at me because it was about to close. Church said she had a little history with Amanda Hendricks, the manager at the time, but nothing major. She went home, ate, and shared sandwiches with her father-in-law and grandmother-in-law. Church lives at home with her husband, kids, and paternal grandparents. After that night, Church's mouth flared up, and that had never happened. A doctor later diagnosed her with herpes. Word travels fast in a small town, and the next day, Broken Bow was humming with gossip. Church says Hendricks had been bragging about spitting in Church's sandwiches, and Church's daughter heard about it. According to the affidavit, Broken Bow, police officers say that they pulled cameras from Arby's and saw Hendricks spit in the food. Hendricks is charged with felony poisoning with intent to injure. A warrant has been issued for her arrest. Church and her family filed a lawsuit against Hendricks, Arby's, and their affiliated restaurant groups, claiming the incident has caused extreme anxiety, emotional duress, and fear of infection. Church fears it will impact her work in the service industry. So, I wish Doug was here because he is, I mean, Sandy and him both have herpes, but he's really the expert on it.
3: Yeah. And sometimes, I mean, when he works in the freaking kitchen at freaking Ortega, and I often think, Doug, look, I know the last thing you're doing is putting your freaking phallus in any of these freaking burritos, but don't you think you shouldn't be freaking touching these things? And, you know, and yeah, he's wearing freaking gloves, but I know how it freaking pustulates, and I know about the freaking pus and the freaking oozings and the discharge that he's constantly leaking from his tip and otherwise, And the last thing that anybody freaking wants when they go to freaking Ortega is freaking herpes. The last thing that most people want in general, but especially when they go to freaking Ortega Grill. I mean, they're there with their freaking family. They do not want to leave with a freaking, they want to leave with a freaking belly full of freaking burrito and freaking not so zip. The last thing they want is freaking herpes on their freaking mouth.
2: Yeah. This is a strange story. And also, I don't know why she's living with her paternal grandparents. Could you imagine? I mean, this woman, she's got a husband, kids, and paternal grandparents probably living in a trailer. A trailer park, and not even a double wide. They're all mixing it up. The grandparents, I imagine, are on a hideaway bed that is right in the living room. And they're sitting. They were sitting up when she got home late from the bar watching Nick at Night.
3: Yep.
2: "Did you get my Arby's?" they said. "Extra cheese." It's not even real cheese. It's a sauce of some sort. And I wish Doug was here so he could help us talk about it, because I believe, and I've always been under this impression, that the meat from Arby's comes out of a tube. And it hardens or solidifies like a pancake on the griddle. It comes out of a tube like a paste. So there already might be herpes in there. This might have nothing to do with Hendricks and Broken Bow. So a lot of this kind of, and her name is Jenica. That's a country bumpkin name. That's a herpy name, to be honest with you. That sounds
3: that's a freaking herpy name if I've ever freaking heard one. And it's the same that some freaking parents don't realize when they name their freaking children certain things. It's like, well, you realize you just gave this freaking child freaking herpes by naming it freaking Jenica.
2: Yeah. So, obviously, our thoughts and prayers are with the town and the county, because that is the epicenter of public health. And at this point, we don't really know how this is going to transfixuate into something bigger. It could become a kind of a county issue where this is sort of spreading through mouth transmission, through food. And you know, really, right now, we don't even know how many have been infected. We only know Janica. Janica Church, but I mean, it could be much worse. And obviously, Sandy said himself that he's thought about putting an end to it. And the end might be near for Sandy at this point. But he's thought about putting an end to it just basically because the pustulating of the herpes is so dang annoying.
3: Yeah. Yeah, I'm basically in a freaking constant state of freaking outbreak. And I've talked to freaking doctors about it. I talked to the freaking hospital guys when I was there for my freaking heart attack. I said, "Doc, will you take a look at my freaking dangly Johnson? I mean, why am I constantly in a freaking in the state of a freaking outbreak?" And he said, "I that's something for your primary care doctor." And I go, "Look, Doc, I'm in the freaking hospital. Come on, take a look at my freaking Johnson for me, will you?" He didn't, but then wouldn't you know it, I freaking snuck it up on him anyway. When he was checking things out, I sort of presented it anyway. Anyway, he said a lot of those were freaking moles and skin tags. And I go, "What about this one?" I fingered it a little bit, and he said, "Yeah, that looks like a more of a freaking skin tag than anything." And I go, "Well, when I squeeze it, sometimes a little bit of freaking crap comes out." And he said, "Well, I mean, are you sure it's not freaking blood? Because it could be, you know, I mean, if you're squeezing it with your freaking fingernails, it could just be a little bit of freaking blood." And I go, "Well, of course I'm freaking squeezing it with my freaking fingernails. It's hardly even there. I can't freaking grab it with my freaking fingertips."
2: Yeah. Well, that's disgusting, Sandy. Freaking disgusting and hilarious, too. I mean, always thought that maybe you were just playing with it too much. You never, I mean, if you do come down with something like that, I know it's difficult to do and it's easier said than done, but it might be worthwhile to give it a rest.
3: Yeah.
2: To let it sit, let it fester for a little while and pustulate and not injure the area by overusing it.
3: I freaking hear you. I freaking hear you loud and freaking clear, and it's freaking easier said than done. Let's just leave it at that.
2: Yeah. So, nevertheless, last week, Kenny Chesney announced the release of his new LP, Silver Sands Marina, slated for fall 2026, according to Music Row. On June 24th, the 58-year-old country god offered fans a teeny taste of the upcoming new album by releasing the title track called Silver Sands Marina. Chesney produced the new album with Buddy Cannon, and the debut single from the collection, Carry On, became the first independent single and only the third to ever lock out the country radio reporting panel in its first week. The album epitomizes everything the superstar embodies: positive vibes, good humor, long drives, moments and memories that last a lifetime, tossing away what pulls you down, and a sense of how sweet life truly is. Songwriters contributing to the new project include Matraca Berg, Shane McNally, Brett James, Jesse Joe Dillon, Tenniel Towns, Adam Wright, and special guests Colby Clay, Lily Miola, and Megan Maloney appear as well. Quote, "I love everything about music, but especially how it makes you feel. It can crack open a tough moment, lift you up, blow you up, and make you laugh harder than anything. When I started thinking about all the things music can be, a few songs came in, and Silver Sands Marina, as it now exists, took shape. Some great players, guests who really fit the songs, but especially some places

0: thought about him. Little tiny kind of Cheeto guy looking guy on the snacks that you get from the store, the little Chester Cheetos. That's really what I'm thinking about when I'm thinking about Kenny Chesney. And I'm thinking about how he's going to, I mean, if he's digging in those bags all the time, he's going to have the orange all over his tips, the tips of his fingers. But a good way to tell if he's doing a little more, does he have a little on the tip of his peen? Now,
1: yeah,
0: Kenny Chesney has got to kick this one out of the park. And what they're not saying in the news article is that everything's kind of riding on this Blue Moon Marina, because if this one's another flop, that'll be it for Chesney. And the Chesney hour will finally come to a close, as we've been expecting for quite a long time. Now, he's snuck by like a plane flying under radar, but he can sneak by no longer. If he has another flop, his career might be over, and he will no longer be able to perform in the Grand Ole Opry or Nashville or country music in general.
1: Yeah, I mean, you're really freaking hitting the nail on the freaking head here, as far as freaking Kenny Chesney goes. He has really been flying under the freaking radar as of late. We've been waiting for the next big freaking thing, and I have high freaking hopes, because it does seem that he's assembled a bit of a freaking super group, the likes of which we haven't seen since the Chaplin and Wilbury. I mean, you've got freaking Matreke Berge, Shane McAnally, Brett Jameson, Jesse Joe Dillon, who's freaking huge, Tenilio Tonis, Adam Wright, and Colby Kelly, Lily Lomeli, and Maggie Maroney. I mean, when you really sort of assembled that, I mean, this could be freaking it, and fingers freaking crossed, because as you freaking put it, freaking quite freaking eloquently, if this is a freaking flop, he's freaking finished, and I believe with what I'm seeing, when I'm freaking looking here, the freaking docket, that he's freaking got what it freaking takes, but is he able to freaking sort of weave it into the freaking tapestry? Is he able to freaking seamlessly stitch all the freaking pieces together? Is it going to freaking tell a freaking story? Is there a freaking clear beginning, middle, and end? Is this sort of career encompassing freaking work? I mean, is this taking us from the beginning of freaking Chesney to the freaking end? Is this a freaking suicide note type of freaking album? Because those are usually freaking very freaking good. And that could be sort of a freaking method to make sure that this one freaking sticks. You freaking drop the album, you assemble a supergroup, you drop the album, and then you freaking blow your freaking head off, and you go, oh my goodness, we was freaking amazing. And that's pretty freaking brilliant, because the freaking album could also be freaking terrible. But if you freaking pair it with your freaking demise, all of a sudden, everybody's going to look at it much more freaking favorably.
0: Yeah, it'll go down in the history books. Now, I was thinking when I first read that, I've read this story now 3 dozen times.
1: Yeah. Yeah. Well, you have to. I mean, there's a lot freaking going on here.
0: Yeah. And I'm trying to figure out, you know, the first dozen times I read it, I said, okay, so this is going to be a trilogy. Mm-hmm. And I said, if this works, this is going to be part one of his trilogy, his masterpiece. And obviously, Blue Moon Marina's part two is going to come out, blow everybody away. Part three comes out, it's going to be his grave. And
1: yeah. And in that way, it sort of acts more of like a freaking triptych than a freaking trilogy, because I mean, all three parts are acting as one sort of larger freaking work, and it's not, you know, it's not a part one, part two, part three. This is the freaking visual. This is the freaking masterpiece. Yeah. And you have to take in all three parts of the freaking same. You have to take his freaking birth of this freaking death, and all the bullshit in the middle. So I think, you know, I'm buckling my seatbelt, and I'm buckling my freaking bootstraps, if I'm being freaking honest with you, because I think I might be freaking hitting the freaking line dance hall when this freaking thing comes out.
0: Yeah, I think it's going to be absolutely hilarious. I'm definitely getting one of them big silly hats, and maybe a belt buckle. So, Kenny Chesney, we'll see you fall 2026. God bless you. Thank you for being here. Last week, The Ring and Lilo and Stitch star Davin Chase died, according to ABC News. She was 35. According to Chase's boyfriend, Roy Hernandez, the actor died.

0: died Tuesday from meningitis and a blood infection, leading to septic issues that contributed to her death. According to reports, Chase was admitted to the hospital earlier this month for malnutrition. It appears Chase started a GoFundMe under her own name, but with a note written by Hernandez that read, quote, "After a difficult childhood and painful falling out with her family, Devin was bullied and struggled to find safety and happiness in downtown LA. When we met, I promised to protect her and give her the love and comfort she deserved. Together, we found moments of happiness and hope." The note continued. "Recently, everything changed. Devin was diagnosed with meningitis and several serious blood infections. Her condition has become critical, and the doctors have told me she may not have much time left. All she ever wanted was a place where we could live together, feel safe, and be happy. Now more than ever, I want to give her that sense of home and peace in her final days." Chase began her career in Hollywood as a child actor, appearing on series like ER, Charmed, and Touched by an Angel, as well as films like Donnie Darko. She had a breakout year in 2022 when she provided the voice for Lilo in Lilo and Stitch, and portrayed one of horror's greatest spooky freak kids, Samara, in The Ring. So, obviously a great star has fallen and died. And I got to tell you, the thing I love most about this is this Roy Hernandez character. I don't know that we would have met him if this star had not fallen. So he comes out of the woodwork, kind of throws a curveball at this whole thing. Obviously, he writes a GoFundMe for her, but then in her name, but then he writes the little synopsis of kind of what's going on. He wants to get her a house in her final days. I don't know much about real estate law. In fact, Tadia was going to do a segment on that coming up. We'll see if that happens. But I think it might take a little time to get a house, to buy a house. And then she died. So I don't know what happened with that. Sandy, I don't know. What are your thoughts?
1: Yeah, I mean, it's so interesting that we were just talking about sort of figures that fly under the freaking radar. I can't really imagine that we wouldn't have been able to really see Roy Hernandez for who he is without really him sort of getting involved with Devin Chase and her freaking dying. So in a way, it's you have to be sort of grateful that this played out in exactly the way that it freaking did, because, I mean, you really sort of have this really great freaking story with this sort of hilarious con man freaking boyfriend character who steals her freaking name and builds a freaking GoFundMe account. Clearly he's just trying to get a couple of bucks to do Lord knows freaking what with. And it's really just it's one of those freaking wonderful comic freaking moments where you go, well, this is a really a dastardly freaking piece of shit. And the lack of freaking concern is just, I mean, it's just really freaking something.
0: Well, what's so interesting that you don't normally see, and this is why I like Roy Hernandez so much, is that at the end of his synopses, he says, "Now more than ever, I want to give her that sense of home and peace in her final days." And yet, he's not, like, trying to hold out hope for her.
1: Yeah, I mean, yeah, why didn't he? Because he's, yeah, and that's what I freaking love as well. Because he could have made this freaking GoFundMe. Man, we're trying to raise funds to freaking save Devin Chase. Instead, he goes, "Look, I'm just trying to, we're just trying to get a freaking roof over her freaking head while she freaking dies. So if you can throw us any freaking shekels, you know, I'm freaking here." And I wonder if he got any of this freaking money. Anywho, really freaking wonderful little story. I was such a huge fan of Devin Chase and her acting in Donnie Darko and by an Angel. I think she was one of the freaking greats, and may she rise up to the freaking gates of freaking heaven. Although, you know, she did play one of those little spooky little freaky kids in The Ring, so.
0: Yeah,
1: maybe she went to maybe she went to freaking hell. I don't know.
0: Yeah, very likely. So I don't think this is going to be the last that we see of Roy Hernandez, which I'm very excited about. We can't wait to see what he's up to next. And
1: yeah, we're gonna be doing weekly updates with sort of his growing criminal record that we'll undoubtedly be paying attention to, and hopefully we can follow that story all the way until it's undoubtedly it freaking ends in his freaking death as well.
0: Yeah. So, last week, Rosie O'Donnell hit an Italian paparazzo with one of her classic Rosie zingers, according to Variety. According to the Queen herself, Rosie said she always asked paparazzi who their favorite photographers are. Quote, sometimes they can't even name someone, she said. Quote, I'm like, now you go home, get some photographs, books, go online and find a photographer that you admire, she told Variety at the Tony Awards, and they're always surprised. So, obviously, everybody, weekers and tweakers out there, they know I'm a huge, huge Rosie O'Donnell fan. Sandy and I both are. We used to love Rosie O'Donnell. Had what people probably don't believe existed, a daytime talk show, which was very similar to a late night talk show, and it was called Rosie. And she would shoot koosh balls into the audience, and she always was in love with Tom Cruise, always wanting to f*** him and have sex with him, and that was kind of the running gag. Later, we find out she's a gay lesbian. That yeah. was a huge turn and surprise in the saga of Rosie. Sandy, please.
1: Yeah, I mean, it's one of the greatest freaking twists in freaking popular culture. I mean, you have a little dead boy who sees freaking ghost, in the movie freaking Ghost Dad. You have, the freaking shark is a freaking bad guy from freaking Jaw. And then you have freaking Rosie's a freaking lesbian on the Rosie O'Donnell show. That's pretty much freaking top freaking twists of all freaking time. Honorable mention, another freaking Shyamalan twist, at the end of freaking Science. It turns out it's freaking aliens. So those would probably be the top four freaking twists. And yeah, really, really sort of a touchstone of freaking television history when Rosie said, look, I'm a freaking gay lesbian.
0: Yeah, never liked Tom Cruise at all. He disgusts me.
1: All of freaking Rouge.
0: So, and in fact, in a way, it's kind of similar to what she's saying about the terrible paparazzo here. Where she's talking to them, kind of questioning them about who are their favorite photographers because they're photographers. And yet she had been kind of blowvagating for years about how she wanted to have sex and suck and all this kind of stuff with Tom Cruise. Turned out she didn't want to suck or have sex with him at all.
1: Yeah. Yeah, it's actually just like that. That's a good point.
0: So, it's a little bit of a betrayal in a lot of ways.
1: Yeah.
0: But we love Rosie. Obviously, she fled the country when Trump was elected. We don't know if that's because she has a trans child or an autistic child. I'm not sure. I can't remember. But I know that she fled the country, and I know it's because of Trump. And I hope that once we get the old bag out of office, we can get her back. Maybe she could win the election.
1: Yeah. And if you haven't freaking seen the movie, I think she's in called Waiting for the Bus, you should really freaking check it out. It's freaking hilarious.
0: Yeah, absolutely freaking hilarious. So, Rosie O'Donnell, we love you. We're glad you're back. Weekers, tweakers, thrill freaking seekers, this has been a great freaking hilarious freaking episode of freaking Our Week in Review. We love you so very freaking much. We're so freaking hot and horny for you. Stay safe out there, and we'll see you freaking next week. If you haven't listened to The Baldoni Paradox, it's available now. Episode 300 on iTunes and Spotify.
1: Yeah, we've been freaking sending a freaking copy of the freaking screenplay to freaking Justin Baldoni himself, see if he wants to freaking, I mean, obviously, it would be amazing if he would freaking act in it and we could freaking direct it, but he also is a freaking filmmaker himself, though he may be a freaking little blackballed from Hollywood at the moment, but we're being freaking persistent. Hopefully, that'll be lighting up the silver screen any freaking day now.
0: Yeah, so we're working on it.
1: Yeah.
0: Jeez Louise.
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3: Rochester.

0: God, it feels awful to turn down Nina Simone.
1: Doesn't it? Because that's such a beautiful song.
0: I hate that.
1: I know. Really, they make us do it, though.
0: I'm not happy with this.
1: I know. Nobody is.
0: Actually, they don't.
1: Why would they? We
0: could have let it go.
1: Do you think we could have? I thought we were supposed to start at 1600 exactly.
0: I think
1: we'd get in trouble.
0: I think you have to do things a certain way, and that just becomes the rule, and you just decide that's the rule, and then we have to do it that way.
1: I mean, there's a little bit of that.
0: A little bit?
1: Someone's got to decide the rules.
0: A little bit.
1: You know what is not a rule that I made up? It's a rule for real. You are listening to WAYOLP Rochester.
0: That's also not a rule. You don't have
1: it,
0: to.
1: It is. The FCC.
0: You're legally.
1: That's an FCC. If Max is listening, I think Max will be able to.
0: You just said there's a rule that you're listening to WAYO, which is not. It's not.
1: No,
0: the
1: there's a rule
0: there's
1: that
0: no
1: you got to say.
0: There's
1: no
0: law that you have to listen to.
1: There's
0: it.
1: A rule that you've got to say WAYOLP Rochester.
0: That's not what you said. You said the rule is you're listening to it.
1: You have to announce.
0: Oh, when
1: what
0: I get pedantic.
1: Is.
0: Oh, when you're like, oh, the time is. Perfect. It has to be perfect to the mm-hmm. split second. When you're pedantic, it's fine. When I'm
1: exactly.
0: pedantic, it's ridiculous.
1: It's true.
0: All right, got it.
1: It's true.
0: Got it.
1: And coming up next on The Sound of Tomorrow.
0: More fighting.
1: We've got old people talking about weather. Wait, no. We're going to be talking about old people. And we're going to be talking about the weather. And it is going to be an exciting time right here on WAYOLP Rochester. Maybe we'll bicker a little bit more, too, because we like to bicker sometimes. It's good for us.
0: Yeah.
1: People say it's
0: I
1: good
0: disagree.
1: For us. What? Ross, I've got a question for you.
0: Oh, what?
1: What did one pig say to the other?
0: Is this about us?
1: Yeah.
0: All right.
1: It's about you and me.
0: I don't know.
1: Don't go baking my heart.
0: Ew. Pigs don't talk about bacon. That
1: they
0: is
1: don't?
0: Canonically. No, because it's offensive.
1: Is that like in Charlotte's Web? I haven't read that in a long time.
0: Yep. That's just like in Charlotte's Web that you haven't read in a long time.
1: Yeah.
0: Just like that. All right. I'm just going to play the closing credits.
1: You're on your phone.
0: I'm just going to play the closing credits. Is that okay? And just, we can go.

0: It's the Sound of Tomorrow.
1: Yes, it is. Hey, everybody. I'm Ross Johnson, your favorite co-host.
2: And I'm Heather Zykowski, the babe with the power. You know, announcer Mike's intro reminded me, I saw a pirate-looking kid today. I haven't seen a pirate-looking person around town in a while.
1: I hope this is it. I hope you can stretch this into a 20-minute story so I don't have to talk about do anything.
2: I don't know. Like, remember in the 90s, a lot of people looked like pirates?
1: I don't remember that.
2: You don't? Were you not hanging out in the scene that I was hanging out in?
1: I don't think
2: I guess I you weren't, or we would have known
1: each other.
2: You were hanging
1: out in a pirate scene?
2: There were just people who looked like pirates.
1: Like, what does a pirate look like?
2: They've got, like, their headscarf and, like, their little earring. And they're probably wearing, like, a t-shirt, not a pirate.
1: And a parrot.
2: You would think so, yes.
1: So people with earrings and t-shirts and headscarves are pirates.
2: Like long black cut-off shorts that are kind of piratey.
1: Okay.
2: It's kind of the headscarf, I think, that makes me think pirate.
1: All right. Okay. I can see that, I guess.
2: Yeah, I was walking the little dog, and there is this looked to be a young person with a real pirate aspect. And I was like, wow, it has been a minute since I've seen a pirate-looking person. And right here in my own neighborhood.
1: In my own neighborhood. What is happening, even?
2: I wasn't upset or anything, nor was I, like, elated. I was just, it was like, oh, the pirates are back. Nature is healing.
1: Nor did you call the police.
2: No.
1: Okay.
2: No, it would take a lot. It would take a lot for me to have to do that.
1: I know. It takes such a lot for me to call the police, too, like, such that I've never done it.
2: I remember I did a long, long time ago because there was a big car crash outside my apartment and cars were on fire.
1: Okay.
2: And I didn't know what to do besides call 911.
1: Yeah. Like, what else do you do?
2: Right. Oh, wait. And then, so there's been a couple of fires because one time also I was at my old house. I just moved in. So this was a long time ago, but there was a fire across the street at the neighbors. And one of the neighbors was like frantically pounding on doors, screaming, call 911. So I did call 911.
1: Okay.
2: But that was fine because they were like, thank you so much. We already have, you know, help coming to the scene. Same with the accident where the cars were on fire. They were also really polite. Wait, no. Then I called 911 because somebody was having a medical emergency in my house. But that wasn't the cops.
1: Yeah. None of these are really the cops.
2: No, but like...
1: So you've really never called the cops is where it seems like this story is going.
2: I guess I called, 911 and the cops are not one and the same. So I mean,
1: cops usually show up if there's like a fire, but that's not the primary reason you're calling.
2: So one time somebody bought things on my credit card, I called 311 and I think I talked to law enforcement.
1: Okay.
2: There is nothing they could do.
1: Yeah.
2: It was kind of pointless.
1: Yeah.
2: But so I guess I did, right?
1: I mean, I feel like it only counts if you're like,
2: they're doing a crime over there.
1: Yeah.
2: Send the police to apprehend them.
1: Yeah.
2: Yeah, not like their car's on fire and somebody might get hurt. Please help them.
1: Right.
2: Or my neighbor
1: and
2: is
1: also,
2: screaming.
1: Also, I'm not as... Also, not the cops.
2: Yeah.
1: You're confusing firemen with cops.
2: I guess...
1: Firemen? Fire people?
2: Firefighters. Firefighters.
1: Fire ladies. Firemen. Fire non-binaries.
2: Exactly. Fire folks.
1: Fire folks?
2: I think fire folks are somewhere else. I think fire folks are at, like, Burning Man.
1: It sounds
2: like
1: it.
2: That's where you would find the fire folks.
1: Yeah. Can I just tell you? So I'm listening to the news on the way over.
2: Uh-huh.
1: There's so much weird stuff going on, right?
2: And pirates, like, in your neighborhood?
1: Yeah. No, I'm going to...
2: That
1: I'm
2: was
1: gonna,
2: on the news?
1: No.
2: Oh.
1: Do you have more on pirates?
2: No. Go on.
1: Okay. I'm
2: go
1: sorry.
2: On.
1: I didn't want to step on your
2: that was just
1: story
2: the news
1: about how you
2: in
1: saw
2: my
1: a person.
2: World, and I thought that maybe it was on the news in yours as well.
1: I didn't want to step on...
2: Even if they're not in your neighborhood.
1: I didn't want to step on your story about seeing a man in a headscarf.
2: You wanted me to stretch this 20 minutes. I'm trying my best.
1: You're not.
2: To
1: fulfill trying,
2: your
1: you're
2: request.
1: Not doing a good job. That's what I'm saying.
2: I didn't say my best
1: so
2: was very good.
1: So there's a lot of weird stuff going on, right?
2: Yeah.
1: And it's a weird world. And this is not the most consequential thing, but are you following this whole Mitch McConnell thing?
2: He was found unresponsive.
1: Okay, so no.
2: But now they've got him like propped up like it's Weekend at Bernie's. Have I heard, do I have any vague sketch?
1: Yeah, you do. So,
2: okay.
1: So like a month ago, we don't know exactly what happened, except he was unconscious. And he's been unconscious a few times at this point. Like he's kind of zoned out and maybe had strokes in public while he was in the middle of giving speeches. But we're not sure because you know, nothing is, I mean, to the extent that people have a right to some medical privacy.
2: Mm-hmm.
1: Also, if you're one of the top like five political leaders in the country, like people also have the right to know maybe if you are at all capable of doing your job. Not that I particularly want Mitch McConnell doing his job.
2: Right. But what you're saying is Donald Trump's personal physician has said that he's in the tip top, most bigly shape, best shape ever is what Donald Trump's physician said about Mitch McConnell.
1: Well, no. So Mitch McConnell's people are saying that. Now, Mitch McConnell has not been seen in a month following this like 911 call.
2: They called the cops on him.
1: They called the cops on him. He's his wife fled the country like 2 days later and has not been seen since.
2: Okay, wait, I think I did hear about this. Yeah.
1: So part of the context here is there's sort of a deadline. Like, so there's a guy who's a Republican who Trump doesn't like. And if Mitch McConnell passes away or is unable to serve or has to resign before August 3rd, then the law in Kentucky states there has to be a special election, in which case this person that Donald Trump doesn't like, who's a Republican, but Donald Trump does not like him a lot, would be heavily favored to win and take the seat.
2: Okay.
1: If not, then it goes to the next election when they have time to do other stuff and blah, blah, blah, blah, blah, and this guy will be out of the way. So the speculation is, and I honestly can't come up with anything better. So like the other thing that happened is like two other congressional Republicans are like, oh, I talked to him. He's fine. They both talked to him the same morning for the exact same amount of time about the exact same stuff, as though they had gotten a script about what their conversation was about. Like, he's fine. He's up. He's great. He's just recovering. No pictures, no like call to the news, not a single indication of anything in a month to say like, not even like a picture, just like, hey, I'm in the hospital. I'm not feeling great. I think he's at home. So he's not at a hospital. Or maybe he's at a hospital. I don't know.
2: Well,
1: it's a little vague about where he is as well.
2: Yeah. But there's enough money that home doesn't necessarily mean he's not in a hospital situation. Correct?
1: No, I mean, either scenario, he's in a hospital situation, and that's not in doubt. And then Laura Loomer, Donald Trump's best friend and possibly woman he was sleeping with, and someone else are like, oh, he's brain dead, and they're just keeping him alive.
2: Okay.
1: Which, like, potentially until after August 3rd, when they won't have to. And honestly, I can't, like, there's a time when that kind of thing I would have been like, okay, that is clearly ridiculous speculation. That is like a ridiculous conspiracy theory. Now I cannot, like, logically, Occam's razor wise, I cannot think of a better scenario. I cannot think of a more likely scenario why you wouldn't just be like, why people wouldn't be for weeks like, are you alive? And apparently, according to like your aide and a couple of Republicans, like, you're great. You're doing fine. Everything's wonderful. Mm-hmm. You're on it. You're doing the stuff and you're talking about all the big issues and blah, blah, blah. And you wouldn't send the media a picture or you can have two 20-minute phone calls at the same time about the same topics with two Republican congresspeople, but you couldn't like call someone from, you know, the Washington Post.
2: Yeah.
1: And do that, or like someone from Fox News if you want, or whatever your preferred news source is. I can't think of a more likely scenario. And the fact that his wife left the country and hasn't been seen since is also a very weird detail that I don't quite understand. The speculation there was like, that way she's not in a position to sign any papers or make any decisions, but I feel like you could not make decisions in your house as well. So I'm not sure how that stacks up, but it's a weird detail. I also thought, like, I guess, you know, as someone, Mitch McConnell, who's like, you know, sort of pro-racist, he's anti-gay marriage, he's anti-abortion rights, he's anti-healthcare reform, he's sort of anti-anything ever being good for any reason.
2: Right, anything that could help a citizen of the U.S., he's against.
1: Yeah, like, I guess, I mean, if there's a lesson to this, I was thinking about it, and I think the lesson is, like, live your life such that if you have a major medical crisis and are possibly on your deathbed, live your life such that your spouse doesn't flee the country immediately and not want to be around you.
2: Yeah, that's very interesting. When I heard that, for some reason, I made an assumption. This is based on nothing, I believe, that she wasn't a U.S. national. So she was like, I'm out of here. I'm going back home.
1: Oh, she is. I mean, she was a Trump administration.
2: Okay, so she is a U.S. official. National.
1: She's been a cabinet secretary.
2: So she fled the country.
1: I mean, apparently she had a meeting in China that has been going on for 3 weeks.
2: Sure, most of my meetings go on for 3 weeks.
1: When you've
2: or
1: got
2: it a, seems it.
1: When you've got a loved one who is 84 and in the middle of some kind of major medical crisis, such that they cannot even talk unless it's to a Republican
2: on the phone
1: senator.
2: For 20 minutes. 20 minutes only.
1: 20 minutes exactly.
2: And only about these topics, nothing else.
1: Yeah, again, it's not all that consequential. I mean, it could be. I mean, depending on how long this goes on and what happens. I mean, it could be consequential, but it's not the most consequential thing that's going on, but it's just the fact that we're at the point where like the ghoulishness of these people mm-hmm. and the inhumanity of these people, it's at the point where if this is not what's going on, I'll be very surprised. Again, it's still going to be weird because I can't think of a reasonable explanation for any mm-hmm. of this. So the fact that the most likely scenario that I'm kind of like, oh yeah, that's probably the thing, is that this person is being kept alive medically so that this guy that the president, a Republican, not mm-hmm. even like, not even like, oh, they're going to, not even like, it's not even like, oh, if something happens to him, Mom Donnie is going to become the senator from Kentucky.
2: Right.
1: It's just a Republican that's not MAGA enough for Trump.
2: Sure. Sure.
1: The fact that that seems to me the most likely scenario and is a very believable scenario. And in fact, it's not just, I mean, major media is sort of speculating this. It's not like this isn't even an out there theory about what's going on. The fact that that's a believable scenario is, again, it's not the most ridiculous thing and it's not the most consequential thing, but it's just another, like, I feel like there was an age in American politics when maybe that would have been a little much. You know what I mean? Like, not that people were ever like purely noble and good and whatever, but
2: right.
1: I feel like there was a time when that would have been seen as a bit much.
2: A bit much. And I have, like, how big are the lies that we're supposed to swallow getting?
1: I don't even feel like, the thing is, I don't even know if we're meant to believe the lies anymore. I feel like we're being told, like, I don't even know that they're trying. I feel like they're going, I'm going to tell you a lie. Believe it or not. What are you going to do about it? Nothing. And I feel like that's kind of what goes on. I feel like when Trump lies, and we know he lies because he'll say one thing one day and one, I mean, you can
2: right.
1: like look at the things and, mm-hmm. and one of them has to be a lie because he'll say opposite things 2 days in a row. You know what I mean? And that happens all the time. Like the Jeffrey Epstein stuff.
2: Mm-hmm,
1: the,
2: mm-hmm, you know, mm-hmm.
1: We know he's lying about Jeffrey Epstein because he's lying on himself.
2: Mm-hmm.
1: You know what I mean? Like, he's said completely different things at different points that are incompatible. So we know he's lying somewhere at some point. But I feel like it's, yeah, I'm going to say this. And what are you going to do about it? Nothing. And I don't know if anybody believes any of it. I feel like the people who are on this train are like, yeah, what are you going to do about it? Nothing.
2: Yeah. And I guess that is something we've talked about on this show before, how nothing is real anymore.
1: Yeah. And nobody cares. It feels like nobody cares. Like, it doesn't feel like people want the truth or are interested in the truth. I feel like it's...
2: Maybe they can't handle the truth, which the truth is hard to handle.
1: Yeah. I feel like lies are harder, but maybe that's just me. I don't know. Yeah, I feel like people don't want the truth. They want the thing that's going to make... That's either going to make their... They want to be told a thing that's easier, or they want to be told a thing that's is what they already kind of want to believe. You know what I mean?
2: Yeah. Yeah, it's very interesting. Because you have to wonder about all of the people who are still staunchly MAGA who are like paying more for everything now.
1: Which is still a solid third of the country.
2: It really is.
1: I mean, even at like, you know, you see all the stuff like this is the lowest that MAGA approval has ever been. And it's still like 35%. Yeah. It's still more than one in three people are 100%. I don't care about Jeffrey Epstein. I don't care that the Iran war that was supposed to be 2 days is now stretching into, what, 6 years or whatever mm-hmm. it is, however long it's been. I don't care that everything is objectively more, like, not made up. You know, I'm not making, like, you can look at the prices then, you can look at the prices now. Everything that, you know, which was everyone's number one issue during the election is like, oh, things are cost too much. Well, they cost more now.
2: Yeah, they do.
1: You know, and that's not my number one issue because if, you know, if everything else is going well and people are being treated right and blah, blah, blah, and they're, you know, we don't have concentration camps and blah, blah, blah. Sure, I'll pay more for eggs. That's all right. I'll make that trade. You know, I can do that.
2: But
1: I have
2: how
1: that.
2: About we do have concentration camps and you're paying more for eggs?
1: Right. Well, that's what I'm saying.
2: Yeah.
1: Yeah. So I don't know.
2: I don't know.
1: But people love the, I mean, it's sort of the opposite because people are like, I think for this third of Americans, solid third of Americans, and then some others that are sort of like, eh, I don't know, maybe, you know, I feel like there's a, it's the opposite. It's like, oh, I'll pay more for eggs if I get a concentration camp.
2: Yeah, that's true.
1: I'm willing to pay for that. So
2: that's true. There are people who want and like that kind of thing.
1: Yeah. You know what else I like?
2: What do you like?
1: The new Madonna album came out.
2: I know, and I brought something Madonna-related that I wanted to talk about with you.
1: Oh, yeah?
2: Yeah. Did you see there is
1: so
2: this...
1: we're not going to talk about the album? We're just going to jump right into your thing?
2: Yeah, we can talk about the album if
1: no,
2: you want.
1: No, let's go ahead.
2: But maybe you saw this, in which case I don't have to read it. We can just... I can highlight it and we can talk about it. There is an op-ed in the New York Times, a guest essay by Glynis McNichol from July 2nd. Entitled, Madonna Has Become an Avatar for Our Fear of Aging. Did you see it?
1: I did. I saw it, but I didn't read it. Because it seemed like it was going to annoy me.
2: Well, that's kind of why I brought it, because I'm not sure what to make of it. And it seems like we often have interesting discussions if I'm like, huh, I read this. I know you're passionate about Madonna. I like her.
1: Sure.
2: I wasn't sure what to make of this, and I wonder what you'll make of it.
1: All right.
2: So don't get mad at me. I didn't write it.
1: Okay.
2: So the author says, it is painful for me to speak ill of Madonna. When I attempt to turn a critical eye on the 67-year-old pop star, the 10-year-old me suddenly appears like a selfless soldier willing to take a bullet to save the one she loves. How dare you, little me, she says, eyes ablaze. And then the author goes on to say, you know, when she was 10 years old and there's the single Like a Virgin came out in 1984, she didn't even know what a virgin was. And she didn't know why her friend got in trouble, but she knew that Madonna, with her lace gloves and unapologetic attitude, was pointing the way. To where? The author couldn't have said. But the author wanted to follow. Madonna was everything. And author goes on to say the childhood passion is emblematic of the role Madonna has played in the lives of so many, or roles. She has, it seems, long been a guide into any number of influential, progressive, sometimes shocking ways to be in the world, all a bit ahead of the mainstream, even as whatever she did became the mainstream. And this, you said that the album Confessions 2 just dropped.
1: Yep.
2: This was written on the eve of dropping Confessions 2, a sequel to the 2005 record, apparently Confessions. And it's Madonna's first full-length album in 7 years. The author says she's once again everywhere, but there's something different this time around. Instead of finding her exhilarating, I've begun to fear what she's come to represent. For those of us who grew up with her, the generations who have come of age since, Madonna introduced flaunted and shattered culture's deepest taboos, particularly around sexual agency for women, religion, and identity. So the way that reads, there's no Oxford comma. It kind of sounds like it's sexual agency for women, sexual agency for religion, sexual agency for identity.
1: I think that's what it is.
2: I don't think that's what she meant. Even single motherhood. She was foundational to my understanding of how to be an unrepentant woman in the world. She turned all that shameless thirst into empowerment. The fact that she also looked so exciting, decked out in lingerie, lace gloves, crucifix jewelry, and rosaries as necklaces was proof that fun and agency not only could coexist, but might even be one and the same. For decades, Madonna gave voice and image to things many of us didn't know we needed words for. I'm eternally grateful I grew up with her on the screen, even if it meant sneaking views of the Like a Prayer video, which depicted Madonna kissing a black Jesus and was so controversial that Pope John Paul II condemned it, or being slightly confused when she hit peak controversy with the film noirish video for Justify My Love, which hinted at a menage a trois and sadomasochism. Then they go on to talk about bringing or co-opting the transgender ballroom scene to middle America with the song and video Vogue.
1: Yep.
2: And bringing out the massive coffee table book called Sex,
1: yep,
2: which was so controversial. And then how, after that, 6 years later, she swapped the leather for onesies and she had a baby out of wedlock, unabashedly with her trainer, and then posed for the fashion photographer Mario Testino in instantly iconic Madonna and Child photo shoots. She had girlfriends. She kissed Britney Spears. And then she pivoted again, introducing MTV audiences to Kabbalah and yoga arms with Ray of Light. And everything she did felt new and pleasingly provocative. And then things began to shift.
1: Okay. I'm waiting for the shift.
2: Her instinct for self-promotion spiraled. She photoshopped her own album covers on the paintings in Beyoncé and Jay-Z's music video filmed at the Louvre, picturing the couple staring up at her work and captioning it, learning from the master, adding, LOL. I don't remember this happening.
1: I don't either. Also, it sounds goofy and fine. Like, I don't know what this...
2: So it says in parentheses, though she appeared to be joking, the backlash was crisp and justifiably brutal. Madonna then modified the original post.
1: Okay.
2: Increasingly, she began to look less like herself, less Marilyn Monroe and more Betty Boop. This is where I interject, what's wrong with Betty Boop?
1: Yeah.
2: Cartoonish. Recently, she appeared with the 27-year-old Sabrina Carpenter during a performance at Coachella, wearing nearly the same costume she'd sported 20 years ago at her first appearance at the festival, and twinning that of her fellow singer, a woman her daughter's contemporary. Madonna, who for so long was pushing the boundaries of what women could and should be able to do, has instead become the most powerful avatar of our terror of aging. Everything about her appearance signals that she has capitulated to some very punishing beauty standards that insist women's value lies only in their performance of youth. In this way, perhaps for the first time, she is commonplace. The past years have seen such an explosion of plastic surgery that untouched faces in the public eye and increasingly out of it are practically a rarity. Talks about how on TikTok there are 30-year-olds congratulating themselves for not having work. Under 40s are talking about facelifts and neck lifts and all that. Is it fair to call Madonna out for this? Perhaps not, but it doesn't change that what I wanted was for her to model how to be a woman remaining firm in her sexual agency and power, even as she let her body go boldly into the realities of age. Because if Madonna can't hold fast against the forces that demand women stay appearing young, what chance do the rest of us have? After a childhood so influenced by her boldness and years of being encouraged to express myself unapologetically, I confess I felt a sense of betrayal that she seemed to have finally succumbed to society's expectations. But as uncomfortable as it can be for me to recognize, I wonder if Madonna isn't simply once again forcing us to confront some hard truths. That deep down, we are not perhaps as bold or fearless as we'd like ourselves to be. That none of us want to age or lose our beauty or the power that comes with it. That in the end, we're all vain creatures desperate to hold on to, by any means, a shred of youth. Transgression is out. Filler is in. Instead of being uniquely aspirationally free, is she? Are we all? Trapped? We can't really criticize Madonna for
1: how long is this article?
2: Give me another 4 lines, will you?
1: Okay.
2: I'm doing a good job with this.
1: We've gone through Madonna's entire life history.
2: We can't really criticize Madonna for clinging, performatively, defiantly, increasingly, implausibly, not only to some enhanced mirage of her younger self, but also to a time when things seemed more exciting and the future a place to look forward to. We might instead recognize that in this refusal to allow her body to broadcast the truth of time, she's instead continuing to shine a ray of light, so to speak, in places we're all living in. So I heard you doing some yups and nopes and shrugs.
1: No, it was all nopes.
2: Okay.
1: I mean, imagine if I came to you, right? And you're like doing your skincare routine or whatever. Uh-huh. And I was like, Heather, I thought you were going to be a model for aging gracefully and respectfully. But here you are using moisturizer and whatever the hell else you're doing, which is working. So it's great.
2: Thank you.
1: I guess it's one thing to have, you know, there are a lot of discussions to be had around Madonna, which is why, like, there are college courses about Madonna. So, like, there's a discussion to be had there.
2: Yeah.
1: But this, the whole idea, I think it's ridiculous. I mean, I think the idea that, like, it's, to me, this is like a pseudo-feminist reframing of, like, why don't people age respectfully? And why doesn't she, I mean, so this is a person who, like, the Coachella thing, not only did she look a certain way, and you can be like, oh, there's plastic. Yes, of course she's had plastic. I mean, like, she's 67 years old and she looks, you know, she has crow's feet. She has, you know, I have crow's feet that she does not have. So, like, yes, she's had some work done. She's also, like, dancing on stage. She's doing deep knee bends. She just put out an album, which is the best reviewed album of her career, which people are already talking about, like, album of the year, multiple Grammys. This is, like, a woman who's been in the business for 45 years who is also doing the literally best work of her career. And I'm not the only one who thinks that.
2: Ooh.
1: This is a crowning achievement. This is an album that anyone at any time would be thrilled to put out. So to make it, so to have that, all that going on, right? These multiple performances, these things and be like, oh, I don't know why she has to wear so much makeup and why she can't just be in her, why can't she? I mean, this is the exact same argument. And again, it's phrased more cunningly to make it sound like this is a feminist concern about, like, why, you know, why are women subject to such punishing beauty standards? If Madonna wants to look the way she wants to look, I have nothing to say about it. Like, I don't care.
2: So there's that. But then also, if you look at some slightly older, I'll say actress, because it's often gendered, and she hasn't had a ton of work, and she does look her age, and generally stunning.
1: Yeah.
2: Stunning. Then you get all of the, like, well, why did she let herself go?
1: Yeah.
2: I mean, you can't win.
1: No, you can't
2: so
1: win.
2: So I was kind of surprised to see this. Of course, the clickbait title of it made me go, ooh, our avatar for our fear of aging. And I do, it is the same, I think, tired argument that's been going on forever about modifying your appearance. Like, you're supposed to be able to do all of this stuff naturally and effortlessly. So you're supposed to have good, clear skin. Well, only eating greasy burgers and never drinking a glass of water.
1: Yeah.
2: And there's all this weird stuff where it's like, oh, well, you know, like, you weren't supposed to work out back in the day because it was seen as, like, unladylike. And yet you were still supposed to be, like, toned and a certain shape and whatnot. And it's interesting that in this day and age where I remember you mentioning with Madonna getting, like, a whole ton of fillers, mm-hmm. instead of her trying to play that off, like, what? No, this is just my natural face. Yeah, like, I remember when I was a very young woman, I had dyed my hair red. Mm-hmm. Someone at work was like, oh, is that your natural hair color? And another woman was like, oh, it's so rude to ask. And I feel like that's a way we've kind of made leaps and bounds between when I was young versus my adulthood, and that you could go, like, of course, no, yeah. I've got Botox.
1: Yeah.
2: Excuse me. Or, like, no, my hair is not actually blue. This is dye.
1: Yeah.
2: And even I've read about how, I don't know which gen is credited for doing a better job with skincare, but now you can go out with those little patches if you have a little pimple. Mm-hmm. You don't have to just pop them open and stuff them full of powder and concealer. So I kind of, like, you were saying with Madonna getting the fillers, me like, look, I got a lot of fillers. Check it out. Mm-hmm. How that was very much like in the 90s when she was like, check it out. Women wear these things under their clothes to give them these shapes. We're not shaped like this.
1: Yeah.
2: So I kind of, in this article, it seems so interesting that the author seems to be such a passionate Madonna fan. And maybe that plays into it, too, because sometimes if you're so passionate about an artist and they do something that I remember I was, and this might be a young person, too, when Bowie put out Black Tie, White Noise, I was so mad because he didn't put out that album for me. I will tell you, he didn't know I existed.
1: Right.
2: Nor, quite honestly, did he care.
1: Yeah.
2: Because mega pop star?
1: Well, if he had known, he would have cared.
2: Probably. He was a really sweet guy, but there's absolutely no way he could have known.
1: Yeah.
2: I'm sure they never passed along the fan letter I wrote in pencil and sent to his record company in the 80s. But so maybe this person is like, you know, blinded by the lifelong Madonna mega stardom.
1: Yeah.
2: And feels let down or something. But it also seems like if you are a Madonna fan, you would have been seeing her doing all this stuff, like kind of revealing the tricks, shall we say.
1: Yeah, I mean, that's...
2: Over the years.
1: I mean, I think that's a thing. You know, like, she's... I don't know if she's had knee surgery. I mean, she's talked about, like, how from, you know, being a dancer in her 60s, you know, her knees are
2: not... Dancing is very hard on a body.
1: Her knees are not great. So she wears, like, knee braces as part of her... Like, she wears, like, sexy knee braces as part of her, like, underline... You know what I mean? But it's, like, on the surface. She doesn't wear, like, leggings. She doesn't wear long leggings to cover it up. She wears them, like, as part of her outfit.
2: Yeah, and they're, like, bedazzled or something, right?
1: Yeah, or whatever. And maybe being gay is different, too, because, I mean, I know people, like, younger than me who have done all sorts of stuff just because of... And it's... I mean, certainly it's because of societal beauty standards. Like,
2: yes,
1: everything we do is kind of because of societal beauty standards. I don't know how you separate out the objective. Like, I don't know how you would put me in a, you know, you'd have to put me in a cave for 20 years and then be like, how would you like to look objectively without having any knowledge of how, what anyone else thinks of you or whatever. There's no way to do it. It wouldn't matter. You know, I'd be in a loincloth and whatever, who cares?
2: Right. And having not. Like, you'd have to have never seen another human being that either you think or you're told is attractive.
1: Right.
2: And then you know how people are supposed to look.
1: So, I mean, to, you know, again, there's so much of with women, with older women, and Madonna very publicly, there's just so much about, like, why isn't she age gracefully and respectfully? And, like, you know, it's kind of like, but she should be in a wheelchair at this point.
2: If she were up there in, you know, I love to do my, like, the expectation of me as an old lady, the outfit that it seemed like I would end up wearing. So this is what I always say. There's nothing wrong with the outfit, but it's what I hope I don't end up wearing. The elastic waist khaki pants with a short-sleeved sweater with, like, flowers on it.
1: Yeah.
2: And then you cut your hair into a very sensible permed gray cap. So what if Madonna were up there wearing that, still doing Vogue, but, like, not dancing, sitting on a stool with, like, her iron gray curls?
1: Mm-hmm.
2: What would people say then?
1: Yeah. Do you think it's a fear? I mean, because I have a very different reaction to all this stuff, which is I'm like, oh, maybe I could be good and famous and dancing and looking great in my 60s. You know, that's like what I think when I see someone like doing well, or 70s or 80s or 90s, I'm like, oh, maybe I could do that. Do you think other people get, I guess, and maybe this is what the person is saying that I'm not hearing, like, but with maybe requiring a little more self-awareness. Do you think people are afraid that they can't meet that standard, so they don't want to have to compete with it? Do you think that's what it kind of comes down to? Because I don't know why. Like I said, I see someone like that and I'm like, oh my gosh, maybe there's hope for me. Like, maybe I could be dancing and doing well and doing cool career stuff and looking great in my 60s.
2: I mean, I don't have the money that Madonna does, so no. I don't think that I could afford that kind of work. But I guess it doesn't make me, like, jealous necessarily. I just understand that I can't afford that kind of stuff.
1: Yeah. But I don't know, but it doesn't make you afraid, I don't think.
2: No. You're, I mean, like, I hope, oh, I'm still, like, hale and hearty and moving around. I also have never really felt like I needed to compete.
1: Yeah.
2: With, like, a pop star.
1: I mean, my principle, especially with women, but people in general, like, don't tell people that. And someone like Madonna can make those decisions on her. I mean, you're trying to make it a societal, like, anti-feminist thing that her, by her maintaining a standard that she likes. It's somehow anti-feminist because she's not like, because she's hurting womanhood by not, I don't know, having wrinkles, but, or a face that moves. but like,
2: it moves enough so that she can sing.
1: Yeah. I mean, the flip side of that is like, she's a wealthy, powerful woman. And if she wants to look a certain way, I don't think anybody's telling her. I don't think there's like record label people like you do have to look a certain way. I think she would tell them to go F themselves. I think that would be the last thing they ever said to anybody possibly. You know what I mean? So
2: yeah, no, I feel like she has people, but the people do what she says.
1: Right. I don't think she's, you know, I don't think she's meekly submitting to looking a certain way.
2: I would be shocked if that were the case. I don't claim to know her life, but that would come as a surprise.
1: Yeah. Yeah.
2: I don't know. This seemed weird. And I guess for me, maybe it does go to a thing like, do you still watch Drag Race?
1: Mm-hmm.
2: A lot of people show up with new faces for like All Stars.
1: Yeah.
2: And I hear people that I know on occasion going like, oh, I miss their old face. And I'm kind of like, I mean, I guess because you're allowed to have a preference. Yeah. There are a couple of people who's like, oh no, I thought they were so cute before.
1: Yeah.
2: But I mean, I'm never going to like write them or anything. Right.
1: And I mean, there's some fun to it to some extent, especially with something like Drag Race where the whole thing is like about your appearance and creating different illusions. So, I mean, I feel like that's a little more of a reasonable, within reason, as long as you're not too nasty about it,
2: mm-hmm.
1: In yourself or out loud. I think even in yourself, it's best not to be it's healthy not to be too nasty about those things. But I think like it's a reality show based on people's appearances. And that's kind of like the whole thing of it. So I think it's legit to have an opinion within reason. But, you know, and I never like, I think people have to be allowed to make their own decisions about stuff like that. And if people want to age, quote unquote, naturally, I mean, I don't know who does anymore. I mean, in the sense that there's so many.
2: Well, I don't even know what it means anymore. Does it mean like never use a serum?
1: Like I can't use my retinol night cream anymore because I'm anti.
2: Well, what,
1: feminist or
2: what
1: whatever.
2: What does natural mean?
1: Yeah.
2: Like, do we not use lotion? Does our skin just crack and peel?
1: Right. Do I not wash my hair?
2: Right. Like, what's natural?
1: Yeah.
2: I guess you still get to drink water because animals, you know, in the wild drink water, so
1: yeah. You
2: can have that. But what's natural?
1: And there are certainly people who, and times and places, and we've all, I don't know, we've all, there's always going to be pressure. We're always going to put pressure on ourselves just because that's how our global culture is and has been. And there are people who I'm definitely sure are like, oh, that was like too much pressure. Like you succumbed to pressure that you probably didn't want because you thought it was going to make you look a certain way to other people. And that's too bad. But I also feel like that was the choice you made and you were presumably an adult. And
2: mm-hmm.
1: I'm sorry that you felt pressured to look a way that maybe you didn't want to look because you felt like that's what other people wanted to see. Like that's unfortunate. But again, adults can make those decisions. And I don't know. Like I said, I have no idea how I'd want to look if I had no, like, I can't even imagine. That world doesn't even make sense. Like that world, there's no universe where I'm just like living in a cave my entire life and going, because then I wouldn't care how would I look. I mean, I would not give a single thought to what I look like most likely. The minute you're around another person, you're going to have some thought to how they perceive you. That's,
2: mm-hmm.
1: Humans are empathetic creatures, and that's what we do, is we place ourselves in, I mean, not MAGA Republicans, obviously, but, you know, everybody else, like, we're empathetic creatures. You put yourself in, and you go, you know, there's a part of you that goes, oh, I wonder how that person perceives me, and you adjust your actions accordingly. hopefully for the better, hopefully to be a little nicer or whatever, but that's just how we work. So if Madonna wants to look a certain way, and she certainly doesn't look, I mean, again, even if this were the case, I'd say that's her. If that's what she wants to do, that's fine. She doesn't look clownish. She doesn't look cartoonish. She looks like a normal human being.
2: I mean, according to this article,
1: that looks younger than her years, because obviously she's had a bunch of work, but good for her, I say.
2: I know. I mean, that's where I'm jealous. I wish I had that kind of money.
1: Yeah.
2: And
1: like,
2: access to those doctors.
1: Yeah. And I mean, that's it. And if I had the money, I don't know what I would do. I don't know what I would do. I don't know. I mean, but like, also, I'm a man and there are different standards. So, like, I can get away with more.

0: for a long time and has been an avatar for all sorts of things mm-hmm. and all sorts of discussions. So and like
1: kind of always controversial in some way or another.
0: And always controversial in some way or another. But this album comes out and I'm not someone who likes things and or has a lot of what do you call it? Like joy about anything. So like
1: is that why we don't do the hot pick segment anymore?
0: That's it, yeah. No, but when I'm anticipating something, I know this about myself going in. I'm like, when I'm anticipating something, it's going to come out, the movie or whatever, a book or whatever, I'm going to be a little disappointed. Mm. And I go into analytical mode because I'm like, I know this is going to happen. I'm going to get very excited. Aww. And it's going to happen. Oh, no, it's fine. It's my life. I feel like I'm superior to most people who just like things for no good reason. I'm fine. I'm happy with it. I don't like things, but I like me. So it's great. It takes me some time. I have to back up and I know it's going to happen. Like I get really excited and then it comes out and I'm like, oh, okay. That my expectations were so sky high that mm-hmm. it was a little, and then I have to back up and I'm like, oh, okay. It was actually good or not or whatever, you know? This, I was immediately like, oh, this is the best work of her career. This is the best work of a lot of people's career.
1: Wow.
0: And it felt like a crazy thing to think, but then I have a friend, Matthew Hodson. I don't think he'd mind me mentioning his name. He's an HIV AIDS, campaigner and activist in Britain since, you know, for quite a long time, fairly famous in the UK for his queer activism, but he's also, I didn't know this. He's also a Madonna expert.
1: Yeah.
0: Mostly in regard to like her, relationship and her own activism as far as queer things, HIV AIDS, mm-hmm. et cetera, et cetera. I didn't know that. So I knew this person. I knew all this other stuff about him. I didn't know until I'm reading this Doorstopper Madonna biography that I have.
1: Right.
0: And I'm like, oh, he's quoted like all over the place.
1: That's wild.
0: So I sent him a note. I was like, I did not. I actually said, you should warn me next time you show up in my lap. but anyway, so I said this and I was like, this seems like a crazy thing to think that this is like 40 whatever years on mm-hmm. And 15 albums later, this is the best work of her career. And he's like, no, I agree. And I say that not only because like, yeah, wow, this is amazing. And I cry twice every time I listen to it. There are two Aww. Specific spots. And everybody does. And everybody's like, oh, yeah, I cry at those exact same spots.
1: I have to listen
0: spots.
1: To this.
0: I say this because, like, that's happening. And then people are like, I don't know. She looks weird, though. Don't you think? Shouldn't she look her age? You know what I mean? It's like, again, I know people are going to talk about Madonna and I know like it's not entirely unreasonable that she is our avatar, to use the word, for so many different things as mm-hmm. far as appearance. And there's certainly a discussion to be had about women and, you know, aging standards and how much pressure women feel and how much is undue pressure versus how much is like women just wanting to look a certain way.
1: Well,
0: how do you separate that? You can't. But
1: if it went the other way, and like the woman who is up on stage singing Vogue in her khakis and short sleeve sweater with her iron gray curls, mm-hmm. and everybody's like, that's what she should look like. Okay, I mean, if there were a right way to do it,
0: yeah.
1: And then I could go like, well, I'm not going to do it the right way. And people would go, you're wrong. And I'm like, that's cool. Mm-hmm. But there isn't a right way. The woman in the khakis and the short sleeve sweater and the iron gray curls is also not doing it right.
0: Yeah.
1: So that's where my head runs up against the stuff with how women should look.
0: Yeah.
1: At what age?
0: Yeah, you can't win. And I mean, it's true, I think, a little bit increasingly for men as well. But it's still overwhelmingly true for women. I mean, it's becoming, I guess if there's any equality, it's becoming a little bit more of a thing all around in that everyone is subjected to wild beauty standards, but, maybe I'm just speaking as a gay person.
1: No, because there's that guy, I don't even want to say his name, but who does the looks maxing.
0: There are a lot of people who do the looks maxing.
1: Right, yeah. But there's like the big one, and then there's all his followers.
0: Yeah.
1: And that seems

0: to me, that seems weird. But then I guess if I look at what, you know, what I was brought up with about how to look the max for myself.
1: Yeah.
0: Like, I guess I'm not that weird.
1: I mean, it's weird in that with that specific trend, it tends to be a very, like, manosphere right-wing thing. So that's why it's weird to me, like...
0: Yeah.
1: And weird in the sense of, I mean, you know, all us being equal, sure. You want a looks max, go for it. But the fact that it's tied into, like, you're only a real man, and you're only going to get the ladies to do your... washing if you looks max, you gotta looks max. And it's a weird, like, it's a very weird, I don't know, appropriation of gay culture where, like, you have to look very pretty to prove you're a man. It's very straight. It's very confusing is what
0: yeah,
1: it is.
0: It really is, because I understand the whole,
1: the
0: like,
1: fact that it's a political, like, movement.
0: Yeah, that's the weird thing, because I actually like, you know, I like reality shows on occasion, and sometimes they'll have a real stupid thing where, you know, the couple, they're having a date night, but it's a spa night at home. And I love how the guys aren't like, ew, you're going to make me do a sheet mask?
1: Yeah.
0: You know, they put on their Hello Kitty sheet mask and they moisturize their skin.
1: Yeah.
0: And it's cute.
1: Yeah.
0: I really do appreciate that.
1: Yeah.
0: But when it gets to the looks maxing stuff, it is very like, there's like an energy that comes with it.
1: There's an energy that comes with it. Yeah. It's, I mean, I mean, just in the example of the person you give whose name we're not mentioning, it's not my thing. Like if that were I would not find that attractive under a lot of circumstances. But I would go, hey, good for you. I'm great. You know, you don't have to be attractive to me. It's not an issue. Like, that's not why you need to do that.
0: Mm-hmm.
1: If you're happy, I'm happy. Great. Let's go. But the fact that it's the fact that person also like wants me not to have any rights, you know what I mean? It's like, because they look better, I guess. I don't know. Like it's a weird thing. And I don't really want to get in. When I say I don't want to get into it, like, I don't want to dive into it. I don't want to really research it. I kind of don't want to understand it because I feel like it's just your thing and go over there and stay away from me, please.
0: Yeah, no, I did watch that documentary about the manosphere that was out a little while ago.
1: Yeah.
0: That was disturbing.
1: Yeah.
0: It wasn't good.
1: It's not great.
0: It wasn't good at all.
1: Yeah. So I don't know. I say, Madonna, you do what you want.
0: I know. I do want to listen to this new album now.
1: You should.
0: It's streaming, right? Did you do your listening party?
1: No. Was I having a listening party?
0: Yeah, I thought that you and our friend Joseph were going to.
1: No.
0: No?
1: No, we did not do that.
0: There's time.
1: I guess. I don't know what you do at a listening party.
0: You put on the album and you listen and then you talk about it, I think.
1: I guess. Do you just sit quietly?
0: That is...
1: I feel like I wouldn't know what to do.
0: Yeah, like do you just look at each other and not say a word? Yeah. That can get a little awkward.
1: Yeah. Like, are you allowed to have snacks? I don't know.
0: You do. You have snacks, but you can't crunch them too loudly.
1: Right.
0: Not loud enough to drown out the music.
1: Right.
0: Yeah, that is always the weird thing. Like, trying to, like, listen to a radio show with someone when you're also not working on a project.
1: Yeah.
0: Because I've definitely had time where it's like, oh, let's check out the new album. But, like, the person I'm with is doing a painting and I'm like sticking some diamonds to something.
1: Yeah.
0: But if you're just sitting there looking at each other, it's kind of weird.
1: Yeah.
0: Oh, but with the Madonna thing, you could get your scarves and put them over your heads.
1: That's true.
0: And then you wouldn't have to worry about where to look.
1: Oh, that's true.
0: You could sip wine through the scarves, I'm assuming.
1: I'd have to like, I'd cut a hole in my scarf, I guess.
0: For
1: a straw.
0: Some of them like a morph suit though, you can just sip through it.
1: Oh, that's true.
0: Yeah. So just make sure it's laundered.
1: It's so unlaundered, and I posted pictures of the one I have because it was folded up in a thing, and I didn't steam it or anything. So there are some obvious. I know it was very tacky. Madonna's people would not be pleased.
0: But that is the promo look because I've seen some of this stuff. I didn't get it at first, but there was you with like the scarf over your head.
1: Mm-hmm.
0: Is that the album cover?
1: I mean, I'm not on the album cover.
0: You should be.
1: I should be. You're right.
0: I wish you were.
1: I agree.
0: Why doesn't Madonna have you on the cover?
1: I don't know. I'm doing a lot of promo for her and I'm not getting any like multiple contests, a raffle at Record Archive where there were very few people. And then the first people who were called had left and like my odds were so good. Nothing. Another contest online. Nothing.
0: It's not fair.
1: Nothing. And I'm doing a lot of promo work. I have bought four copies of this album. One of them is a gift.
0: For me?
1: No.
0: Oh.
1: And I don't know. I feel like I'm doing a lot of promo work.
0: And Madonna's people aren't even liking your posts?
1: No.
0: Hmm.
1: No, I got reposted by like a medium small Madonna fan site. Like 13,000 followers.
0: Hey, that's pretty good. No?
1: I mean, it's fine.
0: I don't know. I have
1: it's not really like gonna get me anywhere.
0: I don't have any followers, I don't think.
1: All right.
0: I don't think there are any out there.
1: Yeah. So, I don't know. It's very. You know what I did though? I got the album real quick and then we'll wrap it up. There's a number. There was a number on the album, and there was an Instagram video that was like, oh, call the number. There's a secret message, and I hadn't seen the number. See the phone number, so I call the number, and there's this, like, and I'm like, oh, okay. I've got, like, there's, like, a secret Madonna song when you call this phone number. This is amazing. And it's like, and it's, but then it's kind of, and I'm like, okay, I'm dancing. I'm like, I got
0: the secret. Is she going to start singing soon?
1: Right. So it's kind of going on. It's like a minute and a half, and it's sort of not going anywhere, this beat that I was like, oh, this is fun. And then I looked down and I realized I had dialed the wrong number and I was listening to On Hold Music for something completely unrelated.
0: Yeah.
1: The actual number was like Madonna says the intro to the album and then some guy comes on and is like, this is how you get texts. If you hit once, you can get Madonna texts.
0: Oh, do you get Madonna texts now?
1: I already did.
0: Oh, so it's
1: just the text like, hey, my new album's out. This is your friend Madonna. It's just like advertising texts. So anyway, that's all we got.
0: Is that all we got?
1: That's all we got.
0: You know what else is coming up for you, though, Space Cadets, right here on WAYO-LP Rochester? That's right. It's the fantastic program, The List. So stay tuned.

0: You just made the list!
1: Welcome to the latest rendition of the list here on WAYOLP Rochester, New York, 104.3 on that dial, or www.wayofm.org, or however you're listening. I appreciate you tuning in. My name is Dave Weitz. This is the latest edition of the list, and my online teaser stated that this was a list that was inspired by the news coming out of the Seneca Park Zoo here in Rochester. This week they said that they're expanding, putting a lot of cake into it. There's going to be like an Amazon River Basin. It's going to be pretty cool stuff from what I read and from what was proposed. So I'm going to do my own little menagerie show here. We opened up with The Animals with Don't Bring Me Down. A lot of power in the voice of Eric Burdon. He's just a little guy too, so he really brings it. He doesn't look like his voice, if that makes any sense. Anyhow, we're going to go into the exotic animals for a few. Some popular, some might not even know our animals, but we're going to have a little fun with it. As we always do, we're going to start off decades and decades and decades ago, even before I was born. Here are the flamingos.

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1: Featuring the dynamic duo of Flo and Eddie, that was the Turtles with You Showed Me. Prior to that, featuring the dynamic duo of Rick James and Neil Young, that was the Minor Birds, Go On and Cry. I know I've told the story before about Rick escaping the military draft and sneaking over into Canada from his home city of Buffalo, New York. And I got together with Neil Young and a couple other fellas and formed a very short-lived Minor Birds. That was one of their unreleased tracks. And we opened up that little menagerie set with the Flamingos with I'm in the Mood for Love. This is The List, and we are paying homage, as it were, to all bands and or one, perhaps, solo artist who you might see in a zoo or a menagerie, or even a glass menagerie, as it were. Haven't seen many of this animal in any zoo, but who knows? There might be some out there. Here's the Black Pumas on the List.

Not to be confused with the Ray Charles song of the same title. It's Cage the Elephant with Mess Around, preceded by Tame Impala with Loser, not to be confused with the Beck song of the same title. And we started that off with the Black Pumas with Stay Gold. And it wasn't lost on me doing the animal theme that I am today. It's Stay Gold. That phrase is frequently attributed to Pony Boy from The Outsiders. This is The List. I am Dave White. You're listening to WAYOLP Rochester. And we're doing a little list that was inspired by the big news out of Seneca Park Zoo that they're making a major investment and upgrade to what they got going on there. Supposed to be breaking ground later this year. Hoping everything goes off without a hitch. Haven't been there in a while, but like I said earlier, some of the upgrades they plan on making do intrigue me a little bit. So who knows? There might be a visit sometime in the future. As we typically do for the second half of the show, we're going to heavy things up a bit. Going back to their debut, here's... Now, I'm not saying that all animals have to be grammatically correct or even spelled correctly for today. Here's Def Leppard with Wasted on the List.

part of the British heavy metal wave that came across the pond in the late 70s, early 80s. That was Tigers of Pantang with Love Don't Stay. Revisiting my high school days with Zebra and Who's Behind the Door, and I'm really excited. They rarely come around upstate New York. They do shows in the city area, a lot of shows down in like Louisiana and that area, but they're doing a show in September, and I think it's Rome, might be, or Utica, one of those two. Get to check Zebra off of the bucket list, and I've listened and viewed some of their more recent performances on the tube, and they still sound great, so really excited for that one. And we open it up with Def Leppard off of their debut. This is The List. Welcome to the menagerie. All band names and one solo artist from the Animal Kingdom. We're going to keep things rolling here. Going across from another continent, here's Wolf Mother on The List.

I wonder if that's the first time Pantera's ever led into John Coltrane. Who knows? Maybe I set a record. Anyhow, Pantera, obviously Spanish for Panther. Cowboys from Hell. Pangolin, little punk band out of Orlando, Florida, with Can't Fight the Future. It's an interesting animal, too. A mammal covered in scales. Check it out. It's like an anteater with armor. Think of it that way. Wolf Mother from Australia with New Moon Rising. And we've got one more left on today's Menagerie episode of The List. Stay tuned. The man is back. Landon will be coming up shortly with some electronica for you. Maybe some stories about his travels over the past month. But we're going to close things out with a little cheese from the, I think it's from 1980, little pop gold here. We'll see you next week. 5 o'clock, same bat time, same bat channel. Here's little Eddie Rabbit to shut things down with. Take care, Rochester.

Greetings, Rochester. This is Landon. You're tuned into Patchworks here at WAYO LP 104.3 on the dial. Kicking things off there after a long time back, as Dave mentioned, I think almost the entire past month I've been away and missed these shows, so it's good to be back. We'll get into the trip a little later on, but kicking things off there with a couple tracks by Daedalus off the 2017 album Inventions. First thing you heard there was Minor Detour, and then this segued into Elegy at last. I'm going to be playing things tonight that are either albums that I picked up along the way, traveling to London and then to Montreal the past few weeks, or else some concerts that I had a chance to see. So this next one here is going to be by Tortoise, who I was in Montreal for different reasons and then happened to realize it was a jazz fest this past weekend. And Tortoise, an old favorite, was playing, so went to check them out. What I'm going to be playing for you is a track off an earlier album from the mid-90s, I think, on Thrill Jockey Records. This is actually a remix of a Tortoise track titled Initial Gesture Protraction, and it's remixed here by Jim O'Rourke. So here's Tortoise.

That was Tortoise there with a track off their albums from the mid-90s titled Rhythms, Resolutions, and Clusters. The track there heard was Initial Gesture Protraction, which again was a remix by Jim O'Rourke. I'm going to keep things going. The band Tortoise is from Chicago. And another group that I had the chance to see in the past couple of weeks was Mike Reed's The Separatist Party. This features Cooper, Craig, Dan, Kinlivan, and Ben Lamar Gay, along with Robert Fry and Marvin Tate, a poet slash singer. So the track I'm going to play for you now, titled A Low Frequency Nightmare.

That was Mike Reed and the Separatist Party with the track A Low Frequency Nightmare, and this off of their self-titled album from, 2023. I got a chance to see this group at a place in London called Cafe Odo that has all kinds of good music live there most nights of the week. And another group that I was not familiar with, in fact, but happened on there, was King Ayusoba. He is from northeastern Ghana, I believe, and he plays a two-stringed instrument called a koloko. And he too, has a full band and integrates some electronic elements in his music. So I'd like to play a track here for you by King Ayusoba. This is off of an album out this year called Pure Confusion. And the track I'm going to play, titled Lida Mampanga.

That was King Ayisoba there with the track Lita Mampananga. This is off the 2026 album, Pure Confusion. On that same record label, and bundled as a pack, in fact, with the LP, is another one by Linda Ayupuka. This is the album God Created Everything from 2022. And I'd like to play one track from there as well. This is going to be the track Yin Famam.

Linda Ayapuka there. I'm going to keep things going here with another track, this one from William Onyebor. The track here is titled When the Going is Smooth and Good. This is an album I picked up last week at a record store in Montreal. Album titled Who is William Onyebor? This is a compilation, in fact, put out in 2013, I think curated by David Byrne of the Talking Heads. I think the actual track is from 1985, this being right before the artist stepped away from popular music, where he was an early adopter of synthesizers and became a devout Christian. So here is the track, When the Going is Smooth and Good, by William Onyebor.

0: Right, William Onyebar there with When the Going is Smooth and Good. You are tuned in to Way Out, WAYO-LP Rochester. This is Patchworks, and I'm your host, Landon Morrison. I've got a few more tracks to play for you tonight, but first, a quick word from one of our WAYO sponsors.
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And then a voice improvising as well. So the track I'm going to play for you, this is off the album Good Teeth, track titled Toy Adonis.

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0: Peace. Wild Peace there by Panos Gikas and Jennifer Walsh. This off their 2013 album, Good Teeth. Track there titled Toy Adonis. That's going to do it for this week's edition of Patchworks. Good to be back in the saddle here at WAYO LP Rochester. Please do stay tuned for Heiner Stoner coming up with the Psychedelicatessen. And here he is now. All right, Rochester, see you next week.
1: This is WAYO LP Rochester.

What if Brian Jones had stayed with the Stones and did not drown in a pool? What if Syd Barrett had stayed with the Floyd and, despite all those trips, kept his cool? What would the radio sound like today if the 60s didn't up and blow it? Would every band like Procol Harum's Keith Reed have a resident poet? If you want to find out, make yourself free every Wednesday starting at 7. 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

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The show is the Psychedelic Attestant, and I'm your host, Heiner Stoner, the world's only discorporeal psychedelic DJ. You just got done hearing there from Catherine Wheel doing a track entitled Intravenous. Before that, The Who with the track Whiskey Man. Before that, The Pretty Things with Send You With Loving, and at the top of the set, The Trogs with When Will the Rain Come. Yeah, it's been hot, and really love them rainstorms rolling through, and it cools things off. But now we got something from the band 62 Miles from Space, a track entitled Outside.

That was Crying Wood doing The Sun is Filled with Love. Before that, set the controls for The Heart of the Sun, a Pink Floyd cover by Foggy Mountain Spaceship. And at the top of the set, Outside by 62 Miles from Space. Thanks for listening to me, Heiner Stoner, the world's only discorporeal psychedelic DJ, bringing you the best in underground psych music and getting back into things. We have the band Bodhisattva Psalms, a track entitled Modern Orbital.

That was Red Crayola, back from 1967, I believe, Transparent Radiation. Before that, The Colors of Your Soul by Ospe, and at the top of the set, Board of Songs doing Modern Orbita. Well, that's just about it for me. Heiner Stoner, stick around for Michigan, or for Midwest music, and to get you there, we've got Funkadelic doing Wars of Armageddon. Heiner Stoner is over and out.

This is WAYOLP Rochester. You are listening to Midwest Music Movements. Tonight we are continuing our Pride Month celebration from a bit of an odd angle. We're going rockabilly. Rockabilly, hillbilly bop, or hillbilly boogie is a nebulous genre, equal parts country western, rhythm and blues, and rock and roll. It was a term used to look down and belittle the musicians mixing and mashing the genres together in ways that would eventually lead to blues rock, garage rock, and outlaw country. I think despite it not being explicitly queer, the idea of a group of enterprising and adventurous creative people being called derogatory terms and refusing to fit into a narrow category is at least very, very queer-coded. And if it's gay enough for John Waters, then it's gay enough for me. Let's boogie.